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knows he has but a short time. And it talks about the characteristics of the people in the last days. Satan's desire is to make everyone in the house unworthy of him whom they claim to believe in. 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

0: Investigative journalist Joe Sexton looks into a 2002 double homicide case in Kansas after receiving thousands of emails from a woman who was convinced that Diana Chandler, the woman accused of killing her ex-husband and his girlfriend, did not commit the crime and devote their lives to fighting for Chandler's innocence. You can watch this on Now TV September 9th. 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
2: Hiya, I'm Meg, and this is Loving and Listening Live, your go-to guide to the hottest live concerts in Dublin. This one is filled with some old-school singing in the shower hits. Definitely a throwback week. Let's hear what I'm yapping about. He's got an MBE, a Grammy, and so, so many good hits. If you can't tell already, it's Billy Ocean. With Caribbean Queen and Red Light Spells Danger, I could spend all day naming them and definitely listening to them. Playing National Stadium, September 16th. Followed by the international pop icon herself, Anastasia. This year marks 25 years since the release of her iconic debut album, Not That Kind, so we know it's going to be a blast. Anastasia is playing the Three Olympia September 15th and 18th. Hold up, there's New Kids in Town, it's Good Kids, a five-piece Toronto rock band blending J-rock riffs, indie rock and punk rock. I've got a feeling that their music will be known for generations. Playing in the Three Olympia on September 19th. Finishing up with the only female artist to win the Eurovision twice, it is Loreen. And with tracks like Euphoria and Tattoo, it's no shocker. I still catch myself singing them. Now it's your chance to hear them live, playing in the National Stadium September 22nd. Such gorgeous, gorgeous gigs. Let me know which one you're going to. I'm Meg, and that was Loving and Listening Live.
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Alex Warren has dropped his new album, Wild Child. Endearing, emotionally charged, and remarkably honest, this is a pop record about surviving the past while learning how to embrace life.

Becky Hill is back with her new song with Sunny Fedora called Say Something. Becky Hill delivers us one last final summer dance banger with this vibey track.

0: And finally, the king of Irish R&B, Femi, is back with his new track with Rick Nasty called Take a Trip. 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
3: 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The final three gigs of the month. Who is playing, and are they Irish? Let's find out. We are starting with Joe Jackson, an artist that always changes genres, so he decided to create his own. You can find him under Biocoastal Latin Jazz Funk Rock. His own mainstream music. And for a man who can't decide his style and creates his own, I cannot wait to see what he plays live. Playing the Three Olympia on September 27th. 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Promising an experience spanning his full career evolution from Free Black to his latest critically acclaimed work. Playing Three Olympia, September 29th. Ending September with the Tumbling Paddies, a trad pop band from County Fermanagh that's been slowly taking over the Irish music scene for 4 years now. 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Playing Three Olympia, 30th of September. Now, this was a mix of genres, with Joe Jackson definitely adding to it, and I'm sure there's something for everyone. I'm Meg, that was Loving and Listening Live. 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That's 3.9 million people tuning in. 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
4: 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My name is Pete Holliday. The show, of course, is Snap

Yes, indeed. That's the Zombieites from their album Artificial Idiots, and that track is called Alice in the Moon. That's available, like most of the music here in this show, on their independent, the artist, each artist's independent Bandcamp site, so that would be included. I played you the Stockholm Scar Syndrome a couple of weeks ago. Here's the other side of their latest single. This is called Send in the Clowns.

Chrome Scar Syndrome there, and that's called Send In the Clowns. Great sound they have. They're from Sweden. Stockholm is the clue, I suppose. And these days you never know, do you? Next up here on 103.2 Dublin City FM, here's Andy Welsh and European Soul.

Andy Welsh there from his album The Last Man to Know Everything. That track there is called European Soul. Do check that out. I think it sounds great and it's a favourite of this show, that's for sure. Next up here on 103.2 Dublin City FM, online via dublincityfm.ie. This is the Street Leagues and their latest single. This is called Misery Hill.

And there's Street Leagues there, and their latest single, Misery Hill. It's from the album Volume 1, The Historian, and they are launching that album officially in the Thomas House on September the 19th. I believe the tickets, if they haven't already sold out, they're very close, so you want to grab a ticket very quick. You can listen to the album on Spotify, and it's rather excellent. I can highly recommend it by Snap, Crackle and Pop. 103.2 Dublin City FM. Here's another new favourite of this show. This is the Mark 3 and the track called Groovy Bus.

And that's the Mark III and a Groovy Bus. You're tuned, as you well know, to 103.2 Dublin City FM. There's a gig coming up tomorrow, Sunday afternoon, 13th of September, at the Alternative Sunday Social Club. They are presenting the Inflatable Dolls and special guest, the Thrash Blues. And it's at the Sound House on Eden Quay. Well, I'm going to play, to finish part one, a track from both of those bands. First up is the Inflatable Dolls. This is a great little track now. And this one is called Zaddy's Girl.

Daddy's Girl, that's the Inflatable Dolls, and that's from the album Punk Rock Guitars and Girls album. Then there's a re-release party tomorrow, as I just said, the Alternate Sunday Social Club, and it's at the Soundhouse, and it kicks off at 4 p.m. First band on tomorrow are one of my favourites, you know I know them, and this is the Thrash Blues, and here's a track called Phantoms. I'll see you after the break.

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2: Investigative journalist Joe Sexton looks into a 2002 double homicide case in Kansas after receiving thousands of emails from a woman who was convinced that Diana Chandler, the woman accused of killing her ex-husband and his girlfriend, did not commit the crime, and devote their lives to fighting for Chandler's innocence. 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
5: 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My name's Pete Holliday. The show is Snap, Crackle and Pop. We're going to kick off part two with Andy Blade and Durwood.

Andy Blade and Durwood, they just released a double A-side. I think it's a double A-side anyway. That's my preferred track, funny enough. That's called Junk Shop Saddle, and I think it's a cracker. Here on 103.2 Dublin City Fan, little motorbike at the end. It's reminding me of a track from the 70s. This is Chris Bedding.

Oh, yes, indeed. That's Chris Bedding, one of the great session guitarists, and he makes some great music in his own rights. He has an appeal at the moment on his website. He's looking for support in his fight against lymphoma. And so anything you can do, pop over the site, and even, you know, a few quid here, a few quid there, I'm sure it'd be appreciated. 103.2, a Dublin City FM. Next up, we have David Bowie. Speed of Life.

David Bowie from the album Low, of course, and the announcement this week is that the Dublin Bowie Festival will take place, as we all know, in 2027, February 24th to 28th. And the two albums featured are Low and Heroes, the first two albums of the so-called Berlin Trilogy. So it's going to be exciting. Keep an eye out for news of the content. Let's continue with a bit of glam rock. Here's Cockney Rebel and Mr. Soft.

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Steve Harley on vocals. That is a Cockney Rebel from that album Psychomoto, and that track was called Mr. Soft. Everyone remembers them from Come Up and See Me and Make Me Smile, and there's a couple of other great ones as well, so keep an eye out for those. Here's the Rosillos, they're back.

They weren't the Rizzillos, then they were the Revillos. They're back to being the Rizzillos, and that's their latest single, 2026. Here we are, they're back, and it's called Cranium. I think it's great. 103.2 Dublin City FM. The Undertones are going to be coming back to Ireland. Fantastic. You've got my number. You certainly do.

Yes, indeed. The Undertones, they're doing a series of Irish concerts, and they are playing in Dublin at the Three Olympia on the 7th of November. Grab a ticket while you can. Next up, we have here Plastic Bertrand. 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

Plastic Bertrand and Ses Plans pour Moi. That was a big hit, and he was from Belgium, actually, and it was a bit of a novelty hit, but I think it's a great record, and it still is. It still sounds great. Sounds as good as everything else that came out around that time that was any good. So there you go. And next up, we have a new Irish band. They're called Plaster Pig, and this track is called French Connection.

From the album Going Away From College, that is Plaster Pig and the French Connection. Well, that's it for another week. Thank you so much for joining me every Saturday between 5 and 6. Don't forget Uncle Carl coming along at 7 o'clock with Shaking Street. To finish this week's show, here's 999. Feeling all right with the crew. I'll see you next week. Take care now. Bye-bye.

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1: 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All the 90s kids will know this one. It's not Lizzie, it's Hilary Duff on her Lucky For Me tour. From Beat of My Heart to Fly and What Dreams Are Made Of, she is still my Disney queen. 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Trust me on this one, her voice is angelic and her songs will have you shed a tear or a few. Playing 3 Olympia on September 7th. Finishing with Westlife, who seem to be on a bit of a gig marathon, celebrating their 25th anniversary with a world tour. Congrats, lads. They're playing in the 3 Arena 10th, 11th, 12th, 15th and 16th with Garen Noon. The 18th, 19th, 20th and 22nd with Aslan. And finally, 23rd, 24th, 25th and 26th with Bird. I told you this would be a good one. And guess what? There is way more where that came from. I'm Meg, and that was Loving and Listening Live. 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
4: on 1800 929 539, and also available for online chat.
1: We're back together!
4: Emily, it's been so long.
1: It's been so long. I actually forgot to say hi to you. Like, I felt like I had just seen you, so I barely acknowledged.
4: It's because we've been texting.
1: It's because we've been texting. How was your time?
4: Oh my God, in Edinburgh?
1: Yeah.
4: It was crazy.
1: Mm-hmm.
4: You might not care about this, but if you do care about this, you'll care about it a lot. I was all right. At an industry party and Tom Sandoval was there.
1: Who's that? I always love, I actually love an industry party. Most people hate industry anything. Full stop. I live for that, like, short interactions.
4: Me too. Well, again, there are the people who know are screaming at home because he is one of the ultimate villains of reality TV.
1: Oh.
4: He was on Vanderpump Rules. He was going out with a girl for 9 years. It turned out he was sleeping with her best friend for months on end. It all came out on camera.
1: Oh.
4: It was unbelievable. And my friend said, "That's Tom Sandoval." I was like, "No, it's not." And then I looked. I had a little walk around and I was like, "Oh my God, it's him." It was thrilling. And then another thing that happened. So there was a girl doing a play in the same venue as us.
1: Mm-hmm.
4: Called Parasocial Activity. Rage, and I didn't get to see it.
1: Oh, I think I saw a poster about that.
4: Did you? Okay. Yeah. So basically, the story of this one woman play is a girl that goes to Costa Rica, meets James McAvoy, and falls in love. But obviously, there are twists and turns in it. And I think maybe it's like a catfishing thing with AI.
1: Oh.
4: So yeah, unfortunately, I haven't seen the piece, but I know it's about her parasocial relationship with James McAvoy. Who turns up?
1: Not James McAvoy.
4: James McAvoy turns up to watch this play. And I am flying out the front and I'm looking at James McAvoy being like, why didn't I write a play about James McAvoy?
1: Okay, so who are you writing your next play about?
4: Oh God, it would have been Dolly.
5: I know.
4: I would choose Fiona Shaw.
5: Fiona Shaw.
4: I feel like I could get her.
5: Let's get her, boy.
4: I feel like she would come.
5: But you need to have it the right amount of will be around and will come.
4: Exactly.
5: James McAvoy was a good one.
4: He was a good pull, wasn't he?
5: Yeah.
4: And it's like a positive baby reindeer or something. You know, it's so fascinating to me. So that was my highlight of the trip, was just seeing James McAvoy.
5: I'm an alumni with James McAvoy.
4: Are you?
5: Yes.
4: Why?
5: He did the same college course as I did. Yeah.
4: Well, that's fun. Well, I've seen him in person.
5: Yeah, fair play.
4: I
5: graduated with David Tennant though.
4: Did you?
5: Yeah.
4: That's quite cool.
5: He was also alumni, and every so often, there's only so many, there's a good few from my college to be fair, but like they come back every like 5 years for some more honorary degree, just because you remember this guy.
4: That's cool.
5: Susan Boyle got an honorary degree the year before us.
4: That's beautiful. Yeah. And I love Susan Boyle, and I will hear not a word against her.
5: Yeah, well, you know.
4: No one said a word against her, but I'm just saying I love her.
5: Yeah.
4: One of the best shows I went to see was a thing called Drunk Shakespeare, where they're all classically trained actors.
5: Yeah.
4: But one of them has to get drunk each night, and it was absolute chaos.
5: My only issue with that show is my friend was in it. My friend was in it. And I think it's okay in Edinburgh because it's a month, and it started off as an Edinburgh show. But when it went on to Broadway, the contracts are obviously much longer.
4: Yeah.
5: And
4: that is it's
5: too much.
4: Yeah.
5: It's too much. And they don't have a thing like, okay, you'll be at this time and you'll be at this time. It is a roll of the dice. So some people can be getting very drunk, and it's a bit of a slippery slope.
4: That's insane.
5: I know. And they're also extremely good actors.
4: They're really good.
5: They're like, my friend is an incredible Shakespeare actor, like particularly amazing at Shakespeare.
4: Ooh.
5: So
4: it's really fun.
5: Yeah.
4: What about you? I haven't seen you in so long.
5: Well, I've been flying. So we sold out the Project Art Centre for Lesbian
4: Beautiful.
5: Deathbed. It's been absolutely wall to wall with incredible queer art at the moment. It is feeling alive, which is fantastic.
4: Mm-hmm.
5: There's still so much more going on. I have another one with Sissy and Culture Arts and Dublin Fringe. It's like everyone's collaborating on it.
4: Oh my God.
5: Yes, and Mother. So it's like, it's everyone known to man is a part of it, and it's going to be whopper. And so it's Anxiety, Tony and Tony, Sexy Tig, DJ Rira.
4: Oh my God, it's such heavy hitters.
5: Yeah, it's just like one after the other.
4: and then
5: we're like, hi.
4: I organized this.
5: It's pretty fun, to be fair. Now, actually, speaking of drag, I don't know if you saw, but Drag Race, I believe Española, I believe that is the version.
4: Oh, yeah.
5: Yeah. They have, for the first time, got their first ever drag king.
4: Oh, cool.
5: It's King Maslami.
4: Mm-hmm.
5: Maslami.
4: Mm-hmm.
5: No one says it anywhere. I've just read it and I'm waiting to see it. And then it'll be something like dragging Miss, I don't know. Do you know what I mean?
4: It
5: never looks how it sounds. So that's my best guess. But yeah, because there has been another performer, I believe in Canada Drag Race, where they were predominantly a drag queen, but they had a drag king persona.
4: Yes.
5: But this is, and also you have like Victoria Scone.
4: Yeah.
5: Who was a bio queen, like someone who's AFAB and is a drag queen.
4: Mm.
5: But this is the first time where it's like an actual drag king.
4: Amazing.
5: Performing for the full thing. So I don't know. Can you believe in this day and age, in the big old age of 2026, that it's taken?
4: And how many seasons? Including international, like what, 50 billion?
5: Like since the dawn of time.
4: Yeah.
5: I actually have no idea.
4: It's been a lot.
5: A lot.
4: But look, we're glad.
5: But we're here.
4: We're here. So, we're queer. Get used to it. And I'm happy for that, for the drag queen king who's going to be performing. Oh, also.
5: Yeah.
4: Sorry. If anyone is listening who has not watched the clip of It Gets Worse with Andrew Scott.
5: I haven't.
4: The BFI just released a clip from this new like comedy series that he's in. And I don't think I can say what happens in
5: really?
4: This clip on live radio.
5: Wow.
4: But I will say, if you liked the hot priest in Fleabag, particularly the Neil scene, get on your laptop right now. And are you checking your pulse because of what I'm saying?
5: I am. I got so. I'll tell you what. I am not really one for the men, but there's something about him that gets me going.
4: Oh no. Check this out. Because he's, Andrew Scott's one of those actors that is just so charismatic.
5: Yeah.
4: You know, like, because there's really beautiful actors that aren't very sexy. Mm-hmm. And he is very beautiful, but he's also very sexy.
5: Yeah.
4: And he's so good at it. And
5: do you know who also
4: fabulous clip.
5: You know who was also like that? The father in Adolescence.
4: The father in Adolescence.
5: He's like,
4: oh my God, I know him so well. What's his name? Ah. Oh. I know who you're talking about.
5: So
4: yeah.
5: He's like a short, stocky, bull guy. And he does it for me.
4: Stephen Graham.
5: Yes. And he does it for me.
4: I get it.
5: Yeah.
4: I actually totally get it. You know who else?
5: Who?
4: Robert Carlyle.
5: This has just turned into our weird
4: Rumpelstiltskin from Once Upon a Time. Anybody? No?
5: Hey.
4: He was in Trainspotting. He was the crazy one in Trainspotting. Anyway,
5: and speaking
4: matter.
5: Of that, as we round up all the men that we're vaguely into, let's hit a bit of Britney for Womanizer.

0: that was Womanizer by Britney Spears. Absolute classic.
1: Oh, so
0: love,
1: good.
0: Love me some Britney. She was quite the club kid. And the,
1: really?
0: Well, as in I listened to her as a kid in the clubs.
1: That's not at all what that means.
0: Well, good that you're able to spot that.
1: Oh.
0: Because we are going in the deep dive this week to New York City, baby, to an abandoned lot in the 666th Avenue in Manhattan.
1: 666?
0: No, 6606.
1: Okay.
0: It's very hard to say, but very close and would be ominously telling.
1: Mm.
0: So, on this lot, there is a massive Gothic church.
1: Okay.
0: Okay. Which is now vacant, left in despair. But do you know what possibly was there before? What fits in a nice church?
1: Club.
0: Yes. Ding, ding, ding, ding. One of the grungiest, pop-infused, like, over-the-top crazy nightclub existed there. So it was called The Limelight, which opened in November 1983. So basically, originally it was constructed as the Holy Communion, Episcopal. Yeah. That's a hard word to say. But by the 1970s, basically, it had actually gone into disrepair. A lot of the churches around then, a lot of like the kind of suburbs of America at this time were getting very run down. And there was a lot of, it's kind of around the era of like when brownouts were occurring.
1: Mm.
0: So that's when like basically power would be like cut off in parts of the suburbs and stuff. So this was during the revival. So the nightclub opened up and it was mostly disco and rock.
1: Okay.
0: But the thing about it that was different from other places is that it kind of, it brought all these subcultures together. Mm. Because some nights it would be like grunge rock, some nights it would be drag, some nights it would be like all these almost oddities. But then the like high esteem would also come to the nightclub. So you'd have like rich bankers. You would have a lot of fashion people would come.
1: Okay.
0: So it was kind of like, I want to paint the reason why I think that's important. It's not like it was an underground.
1: Yeah.
0: Place.
1: Yeah. Yeah. Was it kind of like a Studio 54 type?
0: Kind of.
1: Okay.
0: Yeah. It was, I kind of think it's what Soho wants to be.
1: Oh. I hear you.
0: Do you get me?
1: Yeah.
0: Like, it's kind of like these people who want to be creative and have money go look at the animals.
1: The little freaks.
0: The little freaks.
1: Yeah, yeah, yeah.
0: And so speaking of the freaks, so Peter Gant became known as the New York's Club King. So he owned that club, but he also owned other ones called Tunnel, Palladium, and Club USA. And that's important. He owned lots of clubs.
1: Okay.
0: And they were all very different.
1: Yeah.
0: So what made Limelight what it was the club kids, as I mentioned. So if you were to describe a club kid, how would you describe it?
1: Goblins, goblins, goblins.
0: Oh my God. That is an incredibly accurate. Yes. Arguably the last club kid left.
1: Yeah. I just know it's very avant-garde drag. It's kind of like, not like the aesthetic's always weird.
0: Yes.
1: That's my thing with club kids. That's the extent of my knowledge, to be fair.
0: It's misconstrued. It's about rebellion.
1: Yes.
0: It's about kind of avant-garde, and it's about making a statement.
1: Mm.
0: And like a lot of people, I think, misunderstand goblins and think that the visuals aren't important, but it is designed to be that.
1: Oh, yeah.
0: Way. Do you know what I mean?
1: There's always a story behind every article of clothing.
0: Yes, exactly. So basically, there was a night in particular called Disco 200. This was like the major party. What also sounds really cool is each night would have a theme.
1: Mm.
0: So it would be like bloodbath theme, or it would be like medieval. I'm making that one up, but I wish there was medieval nights. And like you'd go and you'd be the characters or whatever.
1: Wait, this is class.
0: Yes.
1: I want to do this.
0: Yes, but see, okay, so there was a dark side of this.
1: Oh, okay.
0: The dark side was that. So my point about it is everyone always blames influencers for like social media making them go like to extremes, and they, mm-hmm. you know, get surgery, or they do crazy pranks and stuff like that for the yes. attention. And we blame the social media platforms. But I actually kind of think the club kids kind of proved that wrong.
1: Interesting.
0: Because what ended up happening was they were so like intense. Like they'd want to be the biggest. They'd want to be the most like crazy out there nights going, because they wanted to get the attention. But what ended up happening with that was a lot of drugs started like
1: makes sense.
0: Coming into the scene. And so like there was one big club promoter called Michael Alleg. Mm-hmm. And he started sober.
1: Okay.
0: He started sober. He started clean. He got more and more. He was the one who ran Disco 2000.
1: Okay.
0: Which, for the record, this was in 1989. So that's like calling a club night now Disco 2040. Which
1: I kind of love it.
0: For the record. Yeah. But so basically on March of, where it kind of all takes a turn is on March of, 17th of March, and a fellow club kid, Freeze Riggs, became involved in a confrontation with another promoter called Andrea, aka Angel. Mm-hmm. And it's hard to say, but they passed away.
1: Okay.
0: And it's under suspicious.
1: Who passed away?
0: So Angel.
1: Sorry.
0: So gotcha. There's two rival. Not rivals, they were for the same nightclub.
1: Yeah.
0: But basically they were all competing, out competing each other to get the most attention.
1: Okay, okay.
0: And Angel passed away.
1: Right.
0: And basically what that did was it sparked huge like appeal, because there was too much violence, too much addiction, and which led to murder. Agel eventually pled guilty to first degree manslaughter and was sentenced to 10 to 20 years in prison. The reason why I'm being vague on that is because I recommend watching a movie called Party Monster, because it is a movie about this nightclub, and it's right. a movie about that crime and specifically. So I don't want to ruin the film.
1: Okay.
0: So I won't go into the crime too much. But I will say it is a film with Macaulay Culkin and Seth Green when they were like in their early 20s.
1: Okay, interesting.
0: And it's like an absolute nugget. How I would describe that film is like a Requiem from a Dream on poppers. That's exactly how I would
1: write. And that film did not need poppers.
0: And it did not need poppers at all. So as mentioned, which I might have been kind of saying from the beginning, that it was run by, it was always capitalistic.
1: Mm.
0: It was a huge plot that, and it was owned by a man who, his business was running nightclubs. Mm. So what ended up happening is when it got too salacious, and when the murders got too violent, obviously, it pulled the plug on the whole queer scene. So as always, you know, obviously they should have been gone, but the moment that the queer culture became a liability, he pulled out. And a huge part of that was the New York mayor, Rudy Giuliani.
1: Of course.
0: He had a massive aggressive campaign for quality of life approach during the 1990s, which for those who don't know, was the like stop and frisk period, which also led to a lot of profiling during mm-hmm. the time, which obviously people of color and the queer community. And so as a consequence, it kind of just slowly petered out and it lost steam. But where you can still see the kind of inspiration is Andy Warhol was a huge person who used to go to these nightclubs.
1: I thought so. Studio 54. I was like, 54. This sounds exactly like Andy Warhol's base.
0: Absolutely. And so in all of like the fish, like the fashion, the music industry, all that all went to Limehouse or
1: Limelight
0: at the time. And yeah. And so now it did get opened for a little bit as, can you imagine as what?
1: A library.
0: I'd love it was a library. It should be. It got opened as a theater.
1: Oh, that makes sense.
0: Which makes sense.
1: I don't mind that.
0: But it also closed.
1: Oh, for God's sake. You're really playing with my emotions.
0: I know.
1: Here.
0: I'm like, it opened as a thing, but then it closed. I think it could open as a theater or as a library. That's a really good one. But now it is currently sitting there vacant, waiting for its next opportunity.
1: I say, let's bring Club Kids back.
0: Bring Them Back or Monument to Dolly. Probably not New York. Tim Curry would fit in perfectly.
1: Oh my God, that would be perfect.
0: We got it, kids.
1: We fixed it.
0: We cracked the case.
1: That's so interesting. I need to look more about that.
0: Well, anyway, to hit us off with a bit of a club tune, we got to get through this. Daniel Bedingfield.

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2: Hey Dublin, Michael O'Kane here. It's the 13th of September and this is what happened on this day in music. Rewind back to 1965 when the Paul McCartney song Yesterday was officially released as a Beatles single in the US. McCartney's vocal and acoustic performance together with a string quartet essentially made for the first ever solo performance by the Beatles. In 87, Michael Jackson would start what would become a 5-week run at top of the UK albums charts with his latest release, Bad. The follow-up to the iconic Thriller stayed at number one in the US for 6 consecutive weeks. Finally, a personal favourite of mine on this day in 1997, The Verve scored their first and only UK number one single with The Drugs Don't Work, taken from their third album, Urban Hymns. The track became the band's most successful single in the UK, and Urban Hymns quickly went on to become one of the best-selling albums of 97. And if you or someone you know is celebrating your birthday today, you share with Irish star Niall Horan, who of course got his start with the boy band One Direction in the 7th series of The X Factor back in 2010, but has achieved much critical success in his own right. In 2017, not only winning New Artist of the Year at the AMAs, but the Choice Music Prize for Best New Song with his track Slow Hands. I'm Michael O'Kane, and that's what happened on this day in music.
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5: And with us in the studio this week is Pure Grand.
6: Woo-hoo, hey.
5: So Pure Grand is an electro pop new wave disco musician who is bringing a style and grace and perfect aesthetics to the airwaves and online, I suppose, Instagram.
6: Oh, all
5: YouTube,
6: the hits everywhere, yeah.
5: On
6: yeah,
5: the Spotify.
6: Multimedia project, yes.
5: So will you just tell us a little bit about yourself and what you do?
6: So my name is Luke. Hello. I am Pure Grand. Pure Grand is me. Pure Grand is the name of my pop act, I suppose. It's basically, I've been doing it like nearly 10 years. I'm a filmmaker, photographer, but also I do music. I write pop music. It's kind of inspired by a lot of like 20th century music, mainly kind of 80s synth pop and dance. And it's very visually loaded. And then I do all the music videos and the artwork, as well as all the music myself. It's just kind of a project I've been doing for the last sort of 10 years. I'm currently working on I'm finished my second album, which is coming out.
5: Ooh.
6: That's why we're here. So that's about to come out. So yeah, I've been just kind of working away on that. Pure Grand, it's kind of campy, but it's also very kind of introspective too sometimes. And if you like hooks and melodies and, you grew up on sort of the tail end of the MTV era, I think you'll enjoy Pure Grand.
7: R.I.P. MTV.
5: Yeah, I have Diva to Down. Say, Diva Down, and I mourn for a good music video.
6: Yeah, that's part of the appeal with me. Like, I think now 100%. They're like, it's not like promotionally beneficial to have a video anymore, but I'm like, well, I'm not doing it for the promotion. I'm doing it for the art
7: and,
6: of the
7: and
6: video.
7: And it's also, it will cycle back around.
6: Yeah, exactly.
7: This is the thing.
5: And that is, I want to actually talk about your like multimedia aspect of your like performance. It's so visually stunning.
6: Thank you.
5: And it looks like you have a massive budget because you just, like the way you make things look incredible.
6: Oh,
5: you're welcome. But like, how do you do that? Because I saw a little like behind the scenes photos where I'm not sure, but am I correct in saying, was it one of the shelves from a fridge
6: A crisper, I think they say in the States.
5: A crisper, yes. Where you put your vegetables and your
6: lettuce. You meant to. If you're sharing with four people, that's your bit of the fridge.
7: Wait, what did you use it for?
5: So you had some sort of water.
6: Like a basin, and I put loads of water in it, and then I got like some dodgy acrylic paints that probably got like rotting in my wardrobe, and I dipped them in to make like a cloud of smoke. So that's going to be used as part of an overlay for the next video, which is out the end of the month. Start next month. Yeah. So basically we're working on a video at the moment for the next single, which is going to be kind of like the James Bond title sequence, you know, where they'd have these very kind of artistic, all these women in silhouettes.
5: Yeah.
6: And projections and things like that. So I always try with this album, all the music videos are kind of based on like aspects of classic cinema. So I did one video that was like kind of like black and white silent / kind of universal horror films. I did another one that was kind of like Tron, but it was based in a sauna, but it was like a digital sauna. Not in a sauna and what straight people think a sauna is, a different kind of sauna.
5: Yeah.
6: And I had another one that was like more kind of trying to be like kind of a 70s indie film, very kind of moody. So this one's kind of based on sort of the kind of luxurious title sequences used to get in films and sort of the sort of traditional ways of matting and compositing that and stuff. Obviously it's done, the digital elements to put it together, but I've tried to do as much in camera as possible.
5: That's what I was about to say, because it's so clear and so beautiful that you'd almost think it was all like either a massive budget or that it's done digitally. But it's like a huge amount of this is just you and your fridge crisper.
6: Yeah. But it's just to show like a lot of it, the time, it's just if you have the time and the effort. Also, I in my current rental accommodation, we have a garage, which has been the lifesaver. So I've kind of made that sort of a ramshackle studio sort of thing. It's not very big, but like it does mean, and I've acquired gear over the years that I can, does help. But a lot of it's just like thinking of way, I always try to make things look a little older sometimes as well to kind of benefit, to make kind of compromise the fact that they can't be that cutting edge. It's like, it's deliberately meant to look like I've shot things on VHS. It's meant to look like that, you know, and you get away with murder, man.
5: I mean, that's the trick, isn't it? Yeah. It's like people try so hard to make stuff look like it's on VHS when you could record it.
7: You could literally just record it.
5: You could do it on VHS.
7: I'd love to know, where does the name Pure Grand come from? What was your inspiration?
6: It's so embarrassing. So at this stage, I've done much more embarrassing things. I started, Puregram was the name of my Tumblr in 2012. So initially when I started started as a photographer back in the 2010s, Tumblr was quite big and Facebook was still going, and you know, I used to like put stuff up and that would be kind of the name I put things under. And then as I kind of developed a more professional visual career, I kind of would stick to my actual name. But then Puregram was sort of what I decided to call the music when I started doing that around 2016, and I've just kind of stuck with it. But I kind of feel like at this age it's too late to go back, and also good pop stars have silly names is my kind of mantra. So it's a ridiculous name, and like I've been on stuff before, people are going Puregram, and you can see they're like trying not to laugh, and I'm like, I want to die.
5: I like it. It's a strong marketing choice. I do love the fact that it's come from Tumblr.
6: It's
5: and
6: like,
5: I will say
6: a relic
5: for those listening at home. I want you all to know, if you never deleted your Tumblr, it's still out there. I went and checked if my Tumblr was still there recently. And it is.
7: Digital footprint, guys.
5: Yeah. Yes.
6: A sapphic masterpiece.
5: The ramblings of yearning.
6: I discovered my friend was a lesbian by finding her Tumblr by accident once. Less in school, and
5: by
6: I was like,
5: accident.
6: And then, no, because you know, you used to be able to like find your friends with email or phone. Obviously, hers came up, and then I remember she came out to me like a few months later, and I was like, oh, I'd be known, I'd be known,
5: because you felt like no one could see it.
6: That's
5: all the things I put on that. You think Pure Grand is embarrassing? I'm too embarrassed to say what the name was.
7: Go on, Emily, tell us.
5: No, because people can find it. I will say it's a title from a musical, and it was like a message to like a girl I fancied at the time.
6: Aww.
5: Like,
7: Hello Dolly.
5: So close. Not close.
6: Sweet Charity.
5: It was actually from Urinetown, the musical, which is such a deep cut.
7: I don't know that one at all.
6: Yeah, no,
5: that proves the point. That proves the point.
7: You're actually not safe though, because that's much easier to track down.
5: Yeah, that is true. There's only like so many options. But one of the kind of types of music I saw referenced was like Cool in the Gang.
6: Yes.
5: And pop, like, is it groovy jazz or?
6: So this song, the one that's coming out at the end of the month, is called Not in the Mood. It's like, kind of more disco-y.
5: Yeah.
6: Because the album as a whole is sort of, my kind of go-to is sort of 80s synth pop. And my last album was kind of Y2K Swede pop. That was a whole different thing. That was like Backstreet Boys kind of stuff. Whereas this one's kind of back on home turf. I'm doing more of a new wavy kind of early synth overall sound, but some of the songs have been kind of based off. I originally wanted to do like a 60s, 70s sort of sound, but I cannot play any real instruments. So, I can't pay anyone to do that. So, we decided
5: so synth
6: to.
5: Synth it is.
6: Yeah. So, we basically, a lot of the songs structurally are kind of inspired by like Motown or like Burt Bacharach or, you know, sort of the earlier kind of disco soul records of that period, like some kind of. But then it's kind of filtering them through artificial instruments. There was a lot of songs in the 80s, like there's Chain Reaction by Diana Ross and there's In Private by Dusty Springfield that like are very much 60s songs, but with fake instruments. So that was kind of the North Star for how this album's going to sound. So yeah, this next song is kind of based on a kind of Donna Summer or Kool & the Gang sort of groove, but it's, you know,
5: a
6: bit fake.
5: I think one of my favorite songs or my song of this summer has been I Feel Love.
6: Oh, well, that's kind of evergreen. That's that's the blueprint for like every dance song ever. Yeah, it's so good.
5: It's an absolute banger.
6: Like even I have a song called Seven Up on the album that like the bass line is like, and it's been on so many dance songs and like you can't really beat it. It's just very infectious.
5: Look, if it works, it works. What can you say? Can you tell the people listening if they want to hear your music, where can they find it?
6: I'm on all the streamers. I'm on YouTube. I'm on the Bandcamp, on SoundCloud. At Pure Grand and everything apart from TikTok, which is at Pure Grand Official because some Gen Z took Pure Grand.
7: Oh, that's so annoying. Did you contact them and be like, give me
6: that,
7: please? They're
6: like, disappeared. No! I was like, I'm like a pile on pressure to be like, give me my name back. So yeah, I'm on all that. And yeah, it's out the 2nd of October. There'll also be some cassettes maybe being made.
5: Fun.
6: We're working on, I know no one has a tape player, but
5: I have a tape player.
6: Oh, okay.
5: Yeah, well, my partner made me a tape for my anniversary.
6: Oh, amazing.
5: And it has all of my favorite songs on it.
6: I just think it kind of suits the vibe and the aesthetic of the album to go with that. And it's cheaper than getting vinyl. So,
5: yeah. Is it? Yeah, makes sense. Makes sense, actually. Well, thank you so much for coming into the studio.
6: Thank you so much for having me. This is the start of the press run. So we're very excited. My one and only interview, but thanks so much.
7: And shout out one more time. When is the album released?
6: The album is out on the 2nd of October. And stay tuned for potential live things later in the year, which I cannot reveal yet. So.
7: We might have to have you back on to give us more hints
6: later.
7: Might
6: be on some other people, but it'll be very busy. thank you so much. Thanks, guys.

0: And that was Love Emporium by Pure Grand. Emily, what's been striking you in the news this week?
1: So, I don't know if you saw, but Grindr has been forced to pay $26 million in a settlement for allegedly sharing HIV status of its users. They have been alleged that the app shared sensitive data to third-party companies. And so, for those who don't know, that's like people who are looking for ads and paid ads and stuff, who are mining for your data, and they pay for that from other apps. And as you can imagine, any medical information is highly sensitive and shouldn't, honestly, none of our data should be sold. And I will say, check the fine print when you are writing any of your information anywhere.
0: For literally everything.
1: So the decision was put to an end of a 2-year legal battle in the UK. Was fought in the High Court in England and in Wales. And the law firm is representing Grindr. The users who were a part of the case will receive €2,167 in compensation. And they should expect to be paid $13 million by the end of 2026. And then the remainder of the bill for Grindr has to be paid by March 2027.
0: So hang on, 26 million.
1: Yeah. Are you trying to figure out how many users?
0: Divided by about 2,000, we're saying, is what they're each getting.
1: Yeah, 2,167.
0: So that was about 13,000 people.
1: I would say there's more than that as well.
0: Yeah.
1: But it's only the people who
0: brought the case.
1: Yeah,
0: that's what I mean, yeah. But even that they found those 13,000 people to come forward and be like, my medical data was leaked.
1: Yeah. Yeah. Yeah.
0: My God.
1: Yeah.
0: Just living in the end times.
1: We are, yeah. Oh, well, and that's actually excluding the fees for the lawyers as well.
0: Oh,
1: sorry. I don't think it is, because they have to pay that out.
0: Oh, yes.
1: To those people.
0: Grindr does.
1: Grindr does.
0: Yeah. That
1: makes
0: sense.
1: So I think your figures are correct.
0: My God, isn't
1: it's a lot
0: insane?
1: Of people. It's a lot of people. And I'm sure there's a huge amount of people who didn't, which, so fair enough, the legal system is an absolute nightmare.
0: Yeah.
1: I can understand just not wanting to get involved.
0: Yeah.
1: But yeah.
0: Jeannie Mac. Well, glad that they're getting paid at least. I mean, I think it's a paltry sum, but.
1: I got $50,000 off Amazon when they leaked my information.
0: Are you sure you want that on air?
1: I actually never checked the cash. I should probably do that.
0: What?
1: Yeah. Yeah.
0: You can do that?
1: Yeah, I randomly got it in the post. Yeah.
0: I need to go and check all of my data and make sure that my stuff hasn't been leaked.
1: I guarantee you it's happened on so many things.
0: Oh my God, can I make money from this?
1: Yes, there is actually a website that you can check if your data has been leaked.
0: What?
1: And you can make claims for it. Yeah.
0: I'm doing that.
1: You're not really going to make any money off it, like, to be honest, but technically speaking, yeah. Yeah. That's why I work in data protection. I have all your data.
0: We're going to have a conversation off air,
1: yes.
0: And I am going to be making sure that I can't get some of that cheese.
1: I will say, actually, I do want to take this moment. When you're making a password, it's actually really important to use a proper password.
0: Oh,
1: because I know
0: it.
1: So many people who do not. And it's very simple. You use one special character, maybe use a color and something like a word that makes sense to you. And you're making a password like code sentence, not just a password. It's a passcode.
0: Mm.
1: And that will make you remember better. That's my PSA.
0: That was a really needed PSA. Oh my God. Sorry, I'm still like shocked by that. I did want to really quick shout out Irish paracyclist Katie George Dunleavy, who won gold at the 2026 World Championship in the US alongside her pilot, Linda Kelly. This is continuing her incredible record of retaining the world championship crown after winning it three such titles in the last few years. Like,
1: okay.
0: Katie George.
1: Come on. It's a great
0: take a day off. That is amazing.
1: It's a great time to be called Katie.
0: It really is, Katie Taylor. Absolutely. Look, we're winning on all fronts
1: all
0: here.
1: All fronts.
0: Should I change my name to Katie?
1: Babe, don't do that to yourself.
0: Set myself up for failure. I'm like, why don't I suddenly have muscles? But yeah, so she won the race by 32 32.5 seconds ahead of the second Irish pair, who also had a really successful year. And then the Great Britain's team, they secured bronze. So we won. We won
1: gold
0: and silver, which I think is so cool. I did want to also just shout out that Dunleavy is has become an inspiration for many athletes who are part of the LGBTQ plus community, because she's spoken out about her coming out journey and what she says about the importance of inclusion in sports. She says, sport should be a safe place where everyone feels safe, respected and empowered to be their true selves. So thanks for saying that and congratulations on gold, babe. And with that, let's put on some Shut Up and Drive by Rihanna.

0: Shut up and drive. More like shut up and address what you just said.
1: I did have to.
0: This is the quickest fast checking I've ever had. Sometimes I do listen back and I realize, oh, it's always I've never pronounced the right name. I will never pronounce the right name. Sometimes I might get the wrong day. Just to be clear, I won $50.
1: Also, you didn't win it.
0: I didn't win it. I was granted it in the legal terms.
1: No, because that literally, when you kept saying 50 grand, I was like, Emily, why are you saying this?
0: You were all so excited. I was like, what? It's like, now, don't get me wrong. 50.
1: Nothing to turn your nose up.
0: Nothing to turn your nose up. That's like at least.
1: But I'm not going to be running to check my data now.
0: No. Not at all. Not at all.
1: You really gave me a heart attack.
0: And ironically, but I tell you what.
1: What?
0: When I got that check, I actually had only got Amazon for to look at a particular movie. And you had to have Prime. So I bought it and I was doing that sneaky thing where it just keeps coming out of your bank account.
1: Yeah.
0: And I was like, I never buy off Amazon unless it's like, I have to have it the next day, which is nearly never.
1: Yeah.
0: I would say, I bought one thing.
1: You're very organized.
0: I bought the eclipse glasses. That's the only thing. So I canceled it as soon. So I got their money and I canceled it. So they paid me back what I gave them. Karmically
1: balanced.
0: So
1: that's not quite as exciting as what I thought it was.
0: No.
1: But yeah, glad we've cleared that up.
0: So don't be rushing.
1: I was
0: going
1: to mug you on the way home.
0: Don't be rushing. Anyway, do you have any exciting events for me?
1: I do, actually. Yeah. On October 3rd in Fibber McGee's is Kinky Boo.
0: Ooh.
1: Yeah. It's being run by Basic Instincts and it's a queer kink dress code event. So it's just get all dressed up in your kink gear and go down and have a little boogie.
0: Very good.
1: I know, right?
0: And on October 3rd, there is going to be a very special fundraiser.

0: with, oh, I can't even say what it is. What? Keep your eyes peeled for a venue that I frequent a lot.
1: Okay.
0: And it'll be a fundraiser that Tony and Tony might be appearing at. The cause is really good. So keep.
1: Can you say the cause yet? Or do we have to keep that under wraps?
0: I think we have to keep it under wraps.
1: Interesting.
0: But it will be on in the George, and it's going to be in collaboration with other major queer promoters. It'll be a great night.
1: That'll be really fun. I've also seen... We actually talk about queer speed dating a lot here.
0: Yeah.
1: And
0: the multitude, there's a fair few different
1: ones. There's so many. It's like the new burritos of Dublin. Like, it's brilliant. But there's one that I think is really cool. So it's bisexual and fluid speed dating.
0: Oh,
1: yeah.
0: So everyone gets to date everyone.
1: Literally. And I'm like, this is going to be a huge success. So that is in the Black Sheep on Saturday, the 26th of September, from 7:10 to 10 p.m. And it's literally just speed dating, but for bisexual people and for fluid people, which we all deserve our own little
0: speed
1: date.
0: There should be a night where you just, it's like Hunger Games. They all get thrown into a ring. They have to compete in games. And then people decide if they're in love with each other.
1: I feel like I'd actually crush that.
0: Yeah, you think?
1: I think I'm scrappy. I think I'm scrappy.
0: I think I would be one of those people who like paint themselves in a wall or like, actually I wouldn't have the patience. I'd be one of those people who are like, I'm so likable, guys. Trust me.
1: Yeah.
0: And then they trust me and then I do die towards the end and everyone's heartbroken.
1: Why are we dying at a
0: Hunger Games? I don't know. Sorry, I went on a tangent on that one. Anyway, last one.
1: The October Pride in October comedy show.
0: Ooh-hoo.
1: That's on the 15th of October in the International Bar. So that should be really fun. And the lineup looks absolutely great for that as well.
0: Because you're on it?
1: No, I don't think I am on it.
0: I love that. I don't think.
1: No, I'm not.
0: Well, I have a feeling you will be. It's a premonition.
1: Oh, maybe. You never know.
0: You never know.
1: But that's always a really fun time as well. It's nice. Because like with comedy as well, it's so nice to have a queer night where it's just a different style of jokes.
0: It's incredibly important. And now that hysteria is gone,
1: let's
0: support the places that do it correctly and well with the right intentions.
1: Exactly.
0: And I'll leave that at that.
1: Yeah. That was such an evil laugh.
0: Oh, wasn't it? I've been practicing. Anyway, I've been Emily Bradley. You can find me on Emily Bradley Comedy.
1: I've been Ali Ryan. You can find me on Up Your Ali Ryan.
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1: Hey, I'm Erica here with your latest show business update on Dublin City FM. The autumn season is closing in, and the hit show The Great British Bake Off has confirmed its return to our screens in just a few weeks. The British television baking competition, where a group of talented bakers compete against each other in a series of rounds, will be returning this year with a new judging panel on Tuesday, the 22nd of September. Bake Off first aired back in 2010, presented by the judging panel of Paul and Mary Berry, until the show moved from BBC to Channel 4 in 2017. And on Monday, Liam and Noel Gallagher's children hit the London red carpet for the premiere of the new Oasis documentary, wrapping their arms around each other. The documentary, Oasis Don't Look Back in Anger, follows the English rock band's split and reconciliation, featuring scenes of them on their iconic reunion tour, which took place last year. The documentary feature was directed by Will Lovelace and Dylan Southern and written by Stephen Knight, showing moments during rehearsals, backstage and onstage footage of their reunion tour, and how the band captured the world in the 90s with hits like Wonderwall and Roll With It. Lastly, images of Charlie XCX bringing Brat to Glastonbury and of Oasis' reunion tour are part of the nominees at this year's Abbey Road Music Photography Awards. These awards, which sift through more than 24,500 submissions from 42 different countries, release their shortlists of the 40 finalists across 8 categories, with the likes of Fontaine CC, Tame Impala, Kendrick Lamar and Stomper also featuring in the shots. All of the finalist photographs will be on display in the Lead Tunnel at Entertainment Complex Outer Net London from the 8th to the 14th of September. That's your latest showbiz news update from me, Erica Elliott, on 103.2 Dublin City FM.
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2: Hiya, I'm Meg, and this is Loving and Listening Live, your go-to guide to the hottest live concerts in Dublin. This one is filled with some old-school singing in the shower hits. Definitely a throwback week. Let's hear what I'm yapping about. He's got an MBE, a Grammy, and so, so many good hits. If you can't tell already, it's Billy Ocean. With Caribbean Queen and Red Light Spells Danger, I could spend all day naming them and definitely listening to them. Playing National Stadium, September 16th. Followed by the international pop icon herself, Anastasia. This year marks 25 years since the release of her iconic debut album, Not That Kind, so we know it's going to be a blast. Anastasia is playing the Three Olympia September 15th and 18th. Hold up, there's New Kids in Town, it's Good Kids, a five-piece Toronto rock band blending J-rock riffs, indie rock and punk rock. I've got a feeling that their music will be known for generations. Playing in the Three Olympia on September 19th. Finishing up with the only female artist to win the Eurovision twice, it is Loreen. And with tracks like Euphoria and Tattoo, it's no shocker. I still catch myself singing them. Now it's your chance to hear them live, playing in the National Stadium September 22nd. Such gorgeous, gorgeous gigs. Let me know which one you're going to. I'm Meg, and that was Loving and Listening Live.
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3: Hey Dublin, Michael O'Kane here. It's the 13th of September and this is what happened on this day in music. Rewind back to 1965 when the Paul McCartney song Yesterday was officially released as a Beatles single in the US. McCartney's vocal and acoustic performance together with a string quartet essentially made for the first ever solo performance by the Beatles. In 87, Michael Jackson would start what would become a 5-week run at top of the UK albums charts with his latest release, Bad. The follow-up to the iconic Thriller stayed at number one in the US for 6 consecutive weeks. Finally, a personal favourite of mine on this day in 1997, The Verve scored their first and only UK number one single with The Drugs Don't Work, taken from their third album, Urban Hymns. The track became the band's most successful single in the UK, and Urban Hymns quickly went on to become one of the best-selling albums of 97. And if you or someone you know is celebrating your birthday today, you share with Irish star Niall Horan, who of course got his start with the boy band One Direction in the 7th series of The X Factor back in 2010, but has achieved much critical success in his own right. In 2017, not only winning New Artist of the Year at the AMAs, but the Choice Music Prize for Best New Song with his track Slow Hands. I'm Michael O'Kane, and that's what happened on this day in music.
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my manager be tripping and stuff, talking about we gotta use water, but I always use some milk and cream for you, cause I think you're kinda sweet. Anyway, you always got on some fly blue suit, and your cufflinks are shining all bright. So what you do?

0: 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I'm Helen Dubois. Every morning I help you get to work quickly. The stories shaping Dublin.
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5: Good morning. Happy Sunday. It is Sunday the 13th of September. It is Judith Mullally here on Weekend Breakfast and I am with you until 10 a.m. We are properly right slap bang in the middle of September, if you can even believe it. But it's quite wild, isn't it? Because it's a strange part of the year because you're like, do I need my raincoat? Do I need a really warm, like, lagging jacket? Or am I still in socks and sandals? And let me tell you, from driving around Dublin, the city is divided. That is certainly sure. There are some people that are like, no, it's not time to put those sandals away yet. But yet the other morning driving here, I saw somebody in a furry coat. So which one are you? Anyway, I hope you've had a lovely weekend so far. I hope you had a little bit of fun, just like Cyndi Lauper is going to talk to you all about. If you'd like to get in touch, let me know about what you might have got up to. 087 179 1032. That's the text line. Please text only if it's safe to do so.

Her heart was still bereft and all sick and tired of stepping on. Shine, my darling, never leave the light. I hate to see you skeptical. Hugs that never helped at all. Things that I've accepted in this life. Loss was unacceptable. Wish we could have kept it all. I've learned in love and death we don't decide. So sing until it fills the halls. Sing until the curtain falls. Jealous of the ocean till those eyes.

Dermot Kennedy, teaching us some lessons there. I am thinking about lessons, you know, because like Sunday for me, it arrives and you're like, I don't know if you're like me, you're caught between two people where you're like, do I want to get up and make the most out of this? And like, I want to get outside, I want to meet somebody, I want to sort the house, I want to organise the week, I want to like perhaps even like meal plan, do all of that. Or do I want to put something comfortable on and do I want to quietly participate in being silent by myself at home? And that's fine as well. So my first question for you this morning is, do you plan on having a productive Sunday or do you plan on having a lazy one? And both of them I know, because I just get jealous by other people's decisions in life. So whichever one that you sell to me, I'm going to be like, sounds like a great idea. So please let me know. 087 179 1032.

0: bitch. 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
2: 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Even

Well, in the words of Becky Hill, you will never be alone if you do fancy getting out and about today, because the Dublin Liffey Festival is happening along the river from 12 until 6, and much of it is completely free. There'll be live music, street theatre, water activities, heritage tours, craft workshops, fairground activities, and it's stretching from Sir John Rogerson's Quay across toward George's Dock and the Custom House Quay. So, I mean, there's also a festival flotilla and a river parade accompanied by orchestral music. I mean, that sounds fairly spectacular, to be honest. Some of the individual activities need to be booked, but there's plenty you can simply wander down and enjoy. So it might be a lovely excuse to see the city from a slightly different angle, because for all of the complaining we do about the Liffey, sure, Dublin wouldn't be Dublin without it, lads, will it? And it wouldn't be Ireland without it.

0: me with my heart. 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That's the energy we bring to Dublin City FM every Sunday with Easy Like Sunday Morning, the unofficial soundtrack to not doing very much at all. 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
2: 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Don't worry. Let me show you the best new songs and albums that just came out. Let's give it a listen. To the edge, and I can't fight the feeling. I'm ready to die. Light off the deep end. You never dies. Alex Warren has dropped his new album, Wild Child. Endearing, emotionally charged, and remarkably honest, this is a pop record about surviving the past while learning how to embrace

Becky Hill is back with her new song with Sunny Fedora called Say Something. Becky Hill delivers us one last final summer dance banger with this vibey track.

0: And finally, the king of Irish R&B, Femi, is back with his new track with Rick Nasty called Take a Trip. This song features Femi's classic smooth vocals as well as Rick Nasty's trippy guitars. 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
2: Wake up.

Are you celebrating anything fun and exciting today? Do you have a birthday you're celebrating, or for anybody that you want to give a shout out on the radio, please let me know. I'd love to hear from you. You're in great company if you are. Fashion designer Stella McCartney's turning 55. Filmmaker and actor Tyler Perry is 57. And Riverdale star Lily Reinhart turns 30 today. So, you know, Roald Dahl, it would have been marking his birthday today, the man who gave us Matilda, Charlie and the Chocolate Factory, the BFG, the Twits. Oh God, that just makes me think, which one of those books, which one of those was your favourite? I think the Twits was mine. If you are having a birthday in your house, send it in, tell me the name. You don't have to tell me the age if you don't want to, and I'll give you a little shout out. You'll get the full weekend breakfast birthday treatment from all of us here at Dublin City FM.

The Sunday reports, as I like to call them, have started coming in, which I love to hear. Amanda gave me her little Sunday report. Amanda in Clontarf. Good morning, Amanda. Amanda says, I'm having an absolutely lazy Sunday. I made breakfast, I put the dishwasher on, and now I'm considering my contribution to society complete. Yeah, I was going to say, you said you were being lazy. You've already made breakfast and put the dishwasher on. That's... I think that's overachieving, if I'm honest. It's more than enough for you. Put those feet up. Paul and Talisa is on the opposite side. He's already been out with the dog. He's heading to his daughter's camogie match later on. Well, good luck to your daughter and fair play. Are you one of these people now? Well, if I don't walk the dog, no one will. And I bet you, Paul, maybe you might have been the one in the family that said, I don't want a dog. Isn't that always the case? It's always the dads. I don't want a dog. No, no, no. My brother made a list of reasons why he didn't want a dog. And now I'd say the dog is his favourite person in the whole house, so... Ah, that tends to happen. But good man, Paul, getting out and about. And as I said, good luck to your daughter in her camogie match. And thank you, ladies and gents, for your text messages. Keep them coming on in.

Gavin James. Wasn't Gavin James' sister in The Traitors? I mean, for a brief moment. She was in the first episode. Is everybody still betting to The Traitors like I am? No spoilers, of course, no spoilers. And I'm sure that me speaking about Gavin James' sister is not a spoiler either, because that was very early on. But that, of course, was Bitter Pilt by Gavin James. Now, if you're looking for another option today, rather than going down to the activities that are going to be on happening down around to the Liffey, and if you do have any younger Lego fans in your house, the Dublin Brick Show is taking place at the Maldron Hotel in Talla, and there's sessions running between 11 a.m. and 5 p.m. There'll be custom Lego displays, speed building competitions, Lego bingo, a treasure hunt, and an area, so plenty of opportunities for kids to create and have fun for themselves. That's amazing. That sounds like a pretty cool event to go and check out. And also, if you'd rather to be outside doing something today, Dublin Zoo is back open today. Of course, that was closed just in lieu of President Donald Trump being around. Phoenix Park was closed as well. But Dublin Zoo will be back open. So you can go and check that out.

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6: It is 9 o'clock. It is September the 13th. And you were listening to Judith Mullally right here on Weekend Breakfast on 103.2 Dublin City FM. I've got another hour of jam-packed. More of the music that you know and that you love. If you'd like to get in touch, please do. The text lines are open, if it is safe to do so. 087 179 103. 32, kicking it off with some Depeche Mode here on Dublin City.

for you to pop into your diary and look forward to. Culture Night returns this Friday, the 18th of September, with more than 300 free events happening around Dublin from 4 o'clock in the afternoon until late. There'll be music, theatre, dance exhibitions, workshops, open-air performances, street parties and venues opening after hours right across the city. I love an event that lets you just wander into places that you've passed hundreds of times but you never actually went in. It kind of makes Dublin feel completely different all over again just for one night. And the word free. Well, that certainly helps, doesn't it? So, yeah, make sure that you pop that in the diary now and you go in and check it out. Loads going on. It's great.

David Guetta and Jennifer Lopez, Save Me Tonight. Do you know, I was having a little think, and I suppose I'm going to put this out there as my Sunday hot take for today. I think that September is a much better month to do resolutions or to do like a fresh start. I feel like there's so much pressure that's put on January's resolutions. And also, January is dark. Everyone's broke. Christmas is just finished. So you're already a little bit like, mm. And suddenly we're expected to like reinvent our entire life. So I feel like September just kind of, it has like a different energy. You know, there's a lot of newness. I know January does as well. But like there just seems to be, there's a good distance away from Christmas. And just feels less pressure. So I just feel like that might be a good time to be like, do you know what, September. Fresh start. Who's with me? And they want to change it. And they want to be like, do you know what? Let's start our resolutions in September. I'm not sure if we're going to change the habit of absolute generations, but I'm willing to give it a go, you know.

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1: Hi, I'm Meg, and this is Loving and Listening Live, your go-to guide to the hottest live concerts in Dublin. 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Let's see what's happening. All the 90s kids will know this one. It's Not Lizzy. It's Hilary Duff on her Lucky For Me tour. From Beat of My Heart to Fly and What Dreams Are Made Of, she is still my Disney queen. Playing 3 Arena, September 6th. Followed by one of the UK's most impressive vocal talents, Freya Ridings. Trust me on this one, her voice is angelic and her songs will have you shed a tear or a few. Playing 3 Olympia on September 7th. Finishing with Westlife, who seem to be on a bit of a gig marathon, celebrating their 25th anniversary with a world tour. Congrats, lads. They're playing in the 3 Arena 10th, 11th, 12th, 15th and 16th with Garen Noon. The 18th, 19th, 20th and 22nd with Aslan. And finally, 23rd, 24th, 25th and 26th with Bird. I told you this would be a good one. And guess what? There is way more where that came from. I'm Meg, and that was Loving and Listening Live.
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couple of messages coming in. No one backing me here on the September New Year's resolutions yet, but I still hold out hope. But nonetheless, I would like to give a massive happy birthday shout out to Connor in Lucan, and that is coming in from his mum, dad and sister Emma. Apparently, he's celebrating by sleeping at the moment, but I'm sure that sounds about right really for a 16-year-old. So when he does get up, tell him that he was mentioned on the radio and hopefully he can celebrate in style. And a quick happy anniversary as well to Bernie and to Tom, who are celebrating 35 years of marriage today. Well, happy anniversary from all of us here at Dublin City FM, and I hope you have a great day. To the birthday boys and to the lovebirds, enjoy. Thanks for the text and keep on going.

Okay, I spoke too soon. I do have a couple of texts coming in now on the verdict that September could win comfortably about being the fresh start or making resolutions. So Claire and Terranure says, I completely agree. January feels like a punishment, whereas September feels like a possibility. That is beautifully put, Claire. I love that. Really, really nice. Although Mark in Cabra, he disagrees. He says September just reminds him that summer is over and that the evenings are disappearing. So he firmly is a Team January person. I can see that argument also, but I'm going to hold tight to the possibility and what Claire had said as well. But Louise and Bray says, September is my reset month, but I give myself until October to actually begin. That is a system I can also get behind, Louise. I like it. I think the secret actually may be just to choose one small reset instead of trying to change our whole lives all at once. So one new habit, one class, one little plan, and one cupboard at a time to clear out. So that sounds like a doable reset for me. But yeah, thanks for the text, lads, and thanks, I'm glad someone agrees with me.

Well, just like that, our Sunday morning together is nearly done. Thank you for all of your messages, your weekend reports, and your thought on the September versus January debate. I will be back with you next Saturday morning for another weekend breakfast and Sunday morning, of course. If you're heading out today, just remember the Dublin Liffey Festival runs from 12 until 6. The weather's looking a little bit. There might be some rain there later on, so make sure that you bring your rain jacket along with you. Whatever you end up doing, have a fantastic Sunday. I'll be back the next week. Look after yourself. Look after each other. Be kind. Be sound. And just for today, Judith Mullally, over and out.

0: 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Music was my first love and it will be my last. So sings John Miles in this particular song, and I agree. 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
2: Hey Dublin, Michael O'Kane here. It's the 13th of September and this is what happened on this day in music. Rewind back to 1965 when the Paul McCartney song Yesterday was officially released as a Beatles single in the US. McCartney's vocal and acoustic performance together with a string quartet essentially made for the first ever solo performance by the Beatles. In 87, Michael Jackson would start what would become a 5-week run at top of the UK albums charts with his latest release, Bad. The follow-up to the iconic Thriller stayed at number one in the US for 6 consecutive weeks. Finally, a personal favourite of mine on this day in 1997, The Verve scored their first and only UK number one single with The Drugs Don't Work, taken from their third album, Urban Hymns. The track became the band's most successful single in the UK and Urban Hymns quickly went on to become one of the best-selling albums of 97. And if you or someone you know is celebrating your birthday today, you share with Irish star Niall Horan, who of course got his start with the boy band One Direction in the 7th series of The X Factor back in 2010, but has achieved much critical success in his own right. In 2017, not only winning New Artist of the Year at the AMAs, but the Choice Music Prize for Best New Song with his track Slow Hands. I'm Michael O'Kane, and that's what happened on this day in music.
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It's Easy Like Sunday Morning. Stephen Daly here. We're happy to provide a little musical escape from the week that's just gone. 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

0: Becca here with your latest show business update on Dublin City FM. The autumn season is closing in, and the hit show The Great British Bake Off has confirmed its return to our screens in just a few weeks. The British television baking competition, where a group of talented bakers compete against each other in a series of rounds, will be returning this year with a new judging panel on Tuesday, the 22nd of September. Bake Off first aired back in 2010, presented by the judging panel of Paul and Mary Berry, until the show moved from BBC to Channel 4 in 2017. And on Monday, Liam and Noel Gallagher's children hit the London red carpet for the premiere of the new Oasis documentary, wrapping their arms around each other. The documentary, Oasis Don't Look Back in Anger, follows the English rock band's split and reconciliation, featuring scenes of them on their iconic reunion tour, which took place last year. The documentary feature was directed by Will Lovelace and Dylan Southern and written by Stephen Knight, showing moments during rehearsals, backstage and onstage footage of their reunion tour, and how the band captured the world in the 90s with hits like Wonderwall and Roll With It. Lastly, images of Charlie XCX bringing Brat to Glastonbury and of Oasis' reunion tour are part of the nominees at this year's Abbey Road Music Photography Awards. These awards, which sift through more than 24,500 submissions from 42 different countries, release their shortlists of the 40 finalists across 8 categories, with the likes of Fontaine CC, Tame Impala, Kendrick Lamar and Stomper also featuring in the shots. All of the finalists' photographs will be on display in the Lead Tunnel at Entertainment Complex, Outer Net, London, from the 8th to the 14th of September. That's your latest showbiz news update from me, Erica Elliott, on 103.2 Dublin City FM.
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7: It's Dublin City FM. Stephen Daly here on Easy Like Sunday Morning. Plenty more great music like that to come between now and midday. Some great listening still to come, so keep it right here on Dublin City FM.

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1: Dublin City FM, playing more of the music you love. It's Stephen Daly here. We're taking it easy like Sunday morning because we figure the week is busy enough, so let's not rush this part of it. Let's keep rolling with some more chilled out tunes.

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We have so much more to come over the next little while. Stay right where you are, tuned in, chilled out on Dublin City FM.

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1: 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This one is filled with some old-school singing in the shower hits. Definitely a throwback week. Let's hear what I'm yapping about. He's got an MBE, a Grammy, and so, so many good hits. If you can't tell already, it's Billy Ocean. With Caribbean Queen and Red Light Spells Danger, I could spend all day naming them and definitely listening to them. Playing National Stadium, September 16th. Followed by the international pop icon herself, Anastasia. This year marks 25 years since the release of her iconic debut album, Not That Kind, so we know it's going to be a blast. Anastasia is playing the Three Olympia September 15th and 18th. Hold up, there's new kids in town. It's Good Kids, a five-piece Toronto rock band blending J-rock riffs, indie rock and punk rock. I've got a feeling that their music will be known for generations. Playing in the Three Olympia on September 19th. Finishing up with the only female artist to win the Eurovision twice, it is Loreen. And with tracks like Euphoria and Tattoo, it's no shocker. I still catch myself singing them. Now it's your chance to hear them live, playing in the National Stadium September 22nd. Such gorgeous, gorgeous gigs. Let me know which one you're going to. I'm Meg, and that was Loving and Listening Live.
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Dublin City FM, playing more of the music you love. It's Stephen Daly here on Easy Like Sunday Morning. And you know, there's something about a Sunday that feels different to every day of the week. Maybe it's because we're allowed to slow down a little. And whatever it is, I'm glad you're spending it with us right here on Dublin City FM.

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We have so much more to come over the next little while. Stay right where you are, tuned in, chilled out on Dublin City FM.

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2: Hey Dublin, Michael O'Kane here. It's the 13th of September and this is what happened on this day in music. Rewind back to 1965 when the Paul McCartney song Yesterday was officially released as a Beatles single in the US. McCartney's vocal and acoustic performance together with a string quartet essentially made for the first ever solo performance by the Beatles. In 87, Michael Jackson would start what would become a 5-week run at top of the UK albums charts with his latest release, Bad. The follow-up to the iconic Thriller stayed at number one in the US for 6 consecutive weeks. Finally, a personal favourite of mine on this day in 1997, The Verve scored their first and only UK number one single with The Drugs Don't Work, taken from their third album, Urban Hymns. The track became the band's most successful single in the UK, and Urban Hymns quickly went on to become one of the best-selling albums of 97. And if you or someone you know is celebrating your birthday today, you share with Irish star Niall Horan, who of course got his start with the boy band One Direction in the 7th series of The X Factor back in 2010, but has achieved much critical success in his own right. In 2017, not only winning New Artist of the Year at the AMAs, but the Choice Music Prize for Best New Song with his track Slow Hands. I'm Michael O'Kane, and that was what happened on this day in music.
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4: And I hope you keep loving the music. Thank you to Stephen Daly. We certainly loved your choice for the last 2 hours and relaxed for a while. Thank you kindly, Stephen. Yes, Peter Grogan, and you will love the content and you will certainly love my guest, previous guest of mine. And he's back because his recurring wonderful festival up in Drogheda is happening in a couple of weeks' time. And Jerry Hodgers, my special guest, will tell you all about it. And the apparition in her Sunday best, need I say more? I hope that Eleanor McAvoy will accept this challenge, this mission, because she's going to keep on keeping on entertaining us. You're very welcome to It's All in the Song.

She is so on a mission. And her sister is too, and her sister Marion McAvoy entertained us, my special guest, 2 weeks ago. And apologies, a family funeral got in the way, Marion. As you know, you were in touch with me. The launch of your album and the Teachers Club on the 6th of September. And we soldier on, two talented ladies and two lovely ladies of song. Eleanor McAvoy out on tour, and she's accepted the mission to keep on entertaining us. And we lost Dolly Parton, and she had fun here with her good friend Chet Atkins, and they are reminiscing here, and they're having so much fun, and they're remembering about the sweet used to be's. Do I ever cross your mind? Not me now. God, I don't. Maybe you might see a Wildlife magazine or something. Yeah, I know.

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2: I love you. Thank you, darling. We're like that with each other here in the station, you know. Oh, love oozing out of every pore here on 103.2 Dublin City FM. And that was the wonderful Dolly Parton and Chet Atkins together. Do I Ever Cross Your Mind? Next song, I've had it in mind to play it for quite a while. I've had a lot of requests for it because it is at least a year since I played it. It is just a phenomenal performance from Judi Dench. And she's joined here with David Kernan live on stage as it was recorded, making my entrance again with my usual flair, sure of my lines. But no one is there. A love that cannot be fulfilled. And descending the clowns, the reference to clowns, Stephen Sondheim was at pains to point out, were fools rather than circus clowns. Over to Judi Dench.

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0: you'd want what I want. 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Quick, send in the clowns. 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
1: Desiree, I should never have come. I'm sorry. To flirt with rescue when one has no intention of being saved. 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

Isn't it rich? Isn't it queer? Losing my timing this late in my career.

The universally loved Judi Dench, and she is on various podcasts and programs at the moment with various people, various actors from her past life and shows. And look at, she is such a performer. And even when she's chatting, there's always something dramatic and an element of surprise with Judi Dench. And Send in the Clowns, a little night music, as you know. I am playing a song called Downtown by Cody Pennington, and I'll tell you why after the song. It's so simple here.

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Them neon lights, they're all lit up, and the girls are singing the wrong words to Jolene.

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1: If you're downtown in Dublin this very evening, you'll see Cody Pennington in the Academy, and he packs a punch, I'm told. Saw him on video only, and who knows if the wind blows in the right direction. I'm dedicating this particular item, so many lengths of time, to the memory of my brother John Grogan, who was my father since I was six. We lost our own dad, and he was such a great role model over the years. And I'm dedicating this poem, written by Liverpoolian poet Brian Patton, to the memory of John Grogan. And we'll finish the half, shall we say, with Warren Zevon and Keep Me in Your Heart for a While, over the Desmond Lynam and so many lengths of different lengths of time.
2: How long does a man live, after all? 1,000 days or only one? 1 week or a few centuries? How long does a man spend living or dying? And what do we mean when we say, gone forever? Adrift in such preoccupations, we seek clarification. We can go to the philosophers, but they will weary of our questions. We can go to the priests and the rabbis, but they might be too busy with administrations. So how long does a man live, after all? And how much does he live while he lives? We fret and ask so many questions. Then when it comes to us, the answer is so simple, after all. A man lives for as long as we carry him inside us, for as long as we carry the harvest of his dreams. For as long as we ourselves live, holding memories in common, a man lives. His lover will carry his man's scent, his touch. His children will carry the weight of his love. One friend will carry his arguments. Another will hum his favorite tunes. Another will still share his terrors. And the days will pass with baffled faces, then the weeks, then the months. Then there will be a day when no question is asked, and the knots of grief will loosen in the stomach, and the puffed faces will calm. And on that day, he will not have ceased, but will have ceased to be separated by death. How long does a man live, after all? A man lives so many different lengths of time.

0: so many different lengths of time, Liverpoolian poet Brian Patten. And now, just before the break, and my special guest after the break, we have Warren Zevron and Keep Me in Your Heart for a While.
1: Shadows are falling and I'm running out of breath. Keep me in your heart for a while.

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2: Hey Dublin, Michael O'Kane here. It's the 13th of September and this is what happened on this day in music. Rewind back to 1965 when the Paul McCartney song Yesterday was officially released as a Beatles single in the US. McCartney's vocal and acoustic performance together with a string quartet essentially made for the first ever solo performance by the Beatles. In 87, Michael Jackson would start what would become a 5-week run at top of the UK albums charts with his latest release, Bad. The follow-up to the iconic Thriller stayed at number one in the US for 6 consecutive weeks. Finally, a personal favourite of mine on this day in 1997, The Verve scored their first and only UK number one single with The Drugs Don't Work, taken from their third album, Urban Hymns. The track became the band's most successful single in the UK, and Urban Hymns quickly went on to become one of the best-selling albums of 97. And if you or someone you know is celebrating your birthday today, you share with Irish star Niall Horan, who of course got his start with the boy band One Direction in the 7th series of The X Factor back in 2010, but has achieved much critical success in his own right. In 2017, not only winning New Artist of the Year at the AMAs, but the Choice Music Prize for Best New Song with his track Slow Hands. I'm Michael O'Kane, and that's what happened on this day in music.
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3: And as promised before the break, I have special guest. I needed a little bit of cheering up, you see, with recent events, as I mentioned before the break. And thank you as well for your support. So, Gerry Hodges, you've only one sole thing now, and it's to cheer us all up.
4: Okay.
3: But listen, you're going to cheer many people up with your Drogheda Festival coming up in a couple of weeks' time. We are here on the 13th, and this is the 26th. Well, you tell them about it. You have it off by heart. I'm looking at a poster. Off you go. Gerry Hodges, you're very welcome.
4: The Drogheda Songwriting Festival, a festival of songwriters, four songwriters, on the 26th and 27th of September in the Barbican in Drogheda. And this will be a gathering of, we hope to see, 80 songwriters. We had 80 last year. We had 60 the year before. We've grown it bigger and bigger each year. 80 songwriters in the building doing workshops with incredible mentors, and then breaking off into the little groups and coming up with a song. And we're going to do it over 2 days. So that allows more time to work on the material and be confident with it, and then come back the next day for an afternoon where we perform the songs.
3: Fabulous. Fabulous idea. And it is working because you're still going.
4: Peter, last year we had 20 songs performed live on the stage in front of the audience that were written that afternoon. 20.
3: That's unreal.
4: Incredible.
3: It really is. Are they all co-writes?
4: Mostly all co-writes. That's what
3: you pair them together, which is an art in itself.
4: It is, and it is. And, you know, we do it that way because sometimes songwriting's a lonely road to follow, you know. And sometimes you do need a second opinion. And I see a lot of people go to AI and ChatGPT and that to get the second opinion. And really, they're not getting the second opinion. They're not getting an influential person or even another idea thrown at them. They're just getting blurb, you know.
3: Well, they're not getting a heartbeat.
4: They're not getting a heartbeat. That's there's no human interaction. God. And what I found with co-writing is that you will find another way of saying the same thing.
3: Yeah.
4: Which can be very powerful.
3: Yes.
4: You can change the line of a song.
3: Absolutely.
4: Into another
3: phrase.
4: Yes. And also you'll find another musician who will give you a different chord that you might use. And that can change. That's happened with me and Darren, you know.
3: Yeah.
4: Where a different chord will bring you to another area in the song that you might not have gone to yourself.
3: Absolutely. And the art of compromise, of course.
4: That's it. This give and take. Songwriters will always struggle with, you know, not negotiating with themselves. But when you're sitting with somebody else and you're writing a song and they don't see that word that you're using as good as think the word they think. So do you compromise or do you stick to your guns?
3: Yeah.
4: The only way you'll know is if you start singing it and start playing it.
3: Yes.
4: Is it sit well? And that's how the other person's influence can help.
3: On the morning of the 26th,
4: yes,
3: are there people going to be co-writing that day that have not met each other before?
4: That's the beauty of it. It's the absolute beauty of it.
3: Right.
4: We've found that. Some people will come with a partner and that's great.
3: Mm-hmm.
4: Brilliant.
3: Yeah.
4: We're coming an open mind.
3: Yeah.
4: And we have found so many people who came down off the stage after performing a song and said, I have never, ever done that before.
3: Yeah, yeah.
4: And that's amazed.
3: And the sense of achievement.
4: And even people who don't play an instrument.
3: Yeah.
4: But can write a lyric or have a thought.
3: Absolutely.
4: Or have an idea or something in their heart they want to express. Yeah. And the musician and the lyricist and can help them bring that out. And they come off the stage thinking, wow, I didn't believe that I could actually do that.
3: It's magic. It is magic.
4: And then you get a musician
3: so fulfilling.
4: Who is maybe stuck in the lyric, you know, and write. I find myself writing about the same thing so often.
3: Yeah.
4: And I have any new idea.
3: Yeah.
4: And you sit with somebody else and you find a new
3: idea. Brilliant. Speaking of songs and songwriting, you're going to play two songs live for us. Thank you for that. Brave man that you are.
4: Delighted.
3: Tell us about the first song.
4: So the first song is really a tribute to these guys that turn up at songwriting sessions and original material that no one's ever heard before. Everyone's looking to hear Christy Moore or Dire Straits.
3: Absolutely. Yeah.
4: And they have the gumption and the belief in themselves to stand in front of an audience and play them something they've never heard before. And I've always admired that. I've run the sessions, the Purple Sessions, as you've known, for years. And I've always been struck by the belief that's brought on stage.
3: Yeah.
4: And a lot of them, you would see a lot of, maybe a little bit of fear before they do it. But when they come back from performing their own material, the gumption that they had and the belief. Yeah. So this song is a tribute to them.
3: Lovely.
4: The most cutting line I think in it is that I went on early and I played for the band because the band were doing the sound check.
3: Yeah.
4: Then I went on late. I was playing for the stagehands.
3: Yeah.
4: You know, the audience.
3: The reality of that.
4: The reality of what they have to face.
3: And then you're meant to go away and be imbued with self-confidence.
4: Yes. And bring that confidence to the next gig.
3: Yeah. But if you listen to the likes of who you named them, the Christy Moores and the Bruce Springsteens, they all started somewhere.
4: Absolutely.
3: They really did.
4: Every classic song that we know was unheard once.
3: Accidentally last night, a little clip popped up about Melanie. I've got a brand new pair of roller skates and all of that. And she was playing in a caravan rented by a friend when somebody heard her. Bump. She was being flown within a fortnight to various festivals.
4: That's right, yes.
3: You have to start somewhere.
4: You've got to.
3: Why not Drogheda?
4: Absolutely.
3: On the 26th and 27th.
4: Why not dip your toes? You know, there are so many musicians, songwriters, that play in their kitchen and don't come out.
3: Yeah.
4: And they write some really good stuff.
3: Yeah.
4: And this is like that sort of first dip of your toes in the water.
3: Absolutely.
4: For them. And there's also fantastically successful singer-songwriters with albums to their names.
3: Yeah.
4: Who need new inspiration.
3: Yeah, they do.
4: And so this is what we find.
3: What's the name of this song?
4: This song is called The Singer Sings His Song.
3: Jerry Hodgers, my special guest, and The Singer Sings His Song. Yeah.

0: song.
1: Now, you see, you can't be you can't tell people how to write songs if you're not able, and all of that.
0: That's right. You don't have the authority. The yes. Yeah.
1: Well,
0: yeah,
1: that's yeah, it. Yeah. Brilliant. There are a few soccer coaches who haven't a clue about soccer, but it is the footballers that do the job for them.
0: Yeah.
1: That was a gorgeous song.
0: Thank you.
1: Well
0: thank
1: done.
0: You very
1: and
0: much. Yeah.
1: Truisms on every line about what is the art and the craft of songwriting and performing and the loneliness of the whole business.
0: That's right. Yeah. And that's why I think, you know, when you see 80 people in a building all working on the same ideas, the same sort of drive to create.
1: Lovely.
0: You do feel that you're part of something then. You don't feel so alone, you know.
1: Yeah. Once you have the guitar there, I'm going to ask you to play us another one. But just tell us who is going to be there on the 26th and 27th to guide people. You have workshops.
0: We have workshops. We have Áine Tuirill. Áine Tuirill is like, I don't know, we came across Áine Tuirill from Arucha Seán, and she is just such an inspiration.
1: She is, yeah.
0: Her workshop's called Right to Rise.
1: Right.
0: And Áine is a powerhouse.
1: I saw her in Sidmouth 3 years ago.
0: Such a beautiful, gentle person.
1: Yeah.
0: It's incredible.
1: Yeah.
0: I absolutely love Áine Tuirill.
1: And she has the father's gentleness. I interviewed him on two occasions. Lovely, lovely man.
0: Yes,
1: the great Sean
0: Tuirill. She comes from great pedigree. Yeah. Absolutely. We have Colm Gavin. And Colm is different from the other mentors because Colm has got a specific that he wants to work with. Colm is looking at pitching songs.
1: Right.
0: And pitching songs is about, you know, there may be a corporation that needs a jingle. There may be a movie that needs a song.
1: Vital.
0: And how do you go about that?
1: Yeah.
0: I'm sure there's loads of songwriters out there who go, God, I'd love one of my songs to be in the Yellowstone.
1: Yeah.
0: How do you get that?
1: Mm-hmm.
0: How do you get to that route?
1: Yes.
0: And also a lot about how the structure of a song can be improved with little bit of theory. So Colm is very, very good at that sort of a B minor seventh will do this for you. And you go, well, what's a B minor seventh? I'll show you, you know.
1: Yeah.
0: The very simple stuff, that big stepping stones to bigger stuff.
1: Right. Colm Wilkinson was sitting in a restaurant. He told me this himself in London with Don Black.
0: Uh-huh.
1: And a guy walked by them in the window, as you do.
0: Yeah.
1: And the guy walked back and did a double take and recognised more Don Black than Colm Wilkinson.
0: Okay.
1: We're dating this because he came in and he left two cassettes on the table and walked out. And he said, you probably won't remember my name, but you will remember the songs. That's confidence for you.
0: Oh, that was good.
1: And who was it? Albert Hammond.
0: Oh,
1: of Free Electric Band.
0: Wow.
1: He just left them there. He didn't say, my name is Albert Hammond.
0: Mm.
1: All the information was there.
0: Yeah.
1: So you have to have the guts to...
0: Yeah. Yeah,
1: to say,
0: you do.
1: I'm good. It's false bravado, isn't
0: something
1: it?
0: Something has to drive you.
1: Absolutely.
0: Yeah, yeah.
1: So Colm might help to pitch songs.
0: Absolutely.
1: David Hope.
0: Now, David Hope is such a beautiful man. I have known David Hope over the years on and off. He's from Lahinch in County Clare. And the Kenny Sessions in Kenny's Bar in Lahinch. His workshop is finding fun and creativity. And that's one of the things that David has always brought to his songwriting, is a sense of fun. And to be creative, he's just an inspiring bloke. If you met him, you'd be go, wow, I would listen to him all day long.
1: Lovely.
0: Yeah.
1: Yeah.
0: Fabulous guy. And then Maria McCormick. Maria McCormick is from Donegal, way up in Letterkenny. I attended her retreat earlier this year, a 3-day retreat up in Dunfanaghy. And it was absolutely inspiring. There was about 16 of us there for 3 days. And I met loads of great songwriters. But what really inspired me about Maria is how much she does for songwriters all around the country, supporting them, promoting them. Now, transforming real stories into powerful songs is Maria's workshop title. And Maria very much works from the heart about what's going on now with me? What's going on with my head? What's going on with that person that I know that's maybe, you know, having a hard time? And she writes from the heart. Her stuff is so powerful.
1: Right.
0: Beautiful stuff. I'm really looking forward to seeing those. You see the diversity in those songwriters?
1: Yeah.
0: And then end up in their approach.
1: Lovely, yeah.
0: And people can choose which workshops to go to.
1: Yes.
0: And their ticket will get them two workshops.
1: I was going to say, can they hop and trot between the 2 days?
0: So we've grouped them to make what we really want to build is... You start off in a room with 20 people and you stay with those 20 people till the workshops are over. So you do your two workshops with that same group of people. You do both, whatever workshops you selected, you do those two together as a group. And in that time, you'll have time to merge
1: yeah.
0: and find your yes. your creative muse. Yeah,
1: that's right.
0: And that's
1: yeah.
0: what we did previously was we allowed people to go from different workshops. And what we found was I could start writing a song with you in the first workshop. And in the second workshop, you're in a different room. And that song's lost. So we tried to hold on to that thread for people.
1: Yeah.
0: Now, when the workshops are over and you haven't found your muse, there will be other people that's looking right. for muses as yeah. well. And there's loads of time and spaces to work that through. But we're hoping that by the time they've finished our workshops, ideas are already on
1: yeah,
0: the page.
1: There.
0: That's
1: they're
0: how there. It starts, really.
1: Lovely.
0: Yeah.
1: Yeah. We'll talk about song surgery workshops after
0: yes.
1: your second song.
0: Okay.
1: So introduce the, is it Johnny and?
0: Johnny and Jimmy.
1: Jimmy.
0: Yes. Weird one, this one. I woke up with this mantra running through my head, which I thought, well, you are actually now gone insane, so that's okay.
1: Yeah, well, we always
0: have. And it was just Johnny and Jimmy. And that was all I had. I didn't have any context. I didn't have any sort of previous with these guys. There weren't names that were, you know, associated for me. And I thought, what is this thing? I don't really understand it. Why won't it go away? And I said, okay. I had the guitar. And I said, you know what, if I try and write something with these guys and put it down on paper, maybe this mantra will...
1: You can evict them.
0: Evict them. I'll find somewhere to dump them, you know?
1: Absolutely.
0: And I invented a story of... I put them in a scenario. Two guys, I think, somewhere in New York, in a basement in New York. And they're kind of ne'er-do-wells, you know?
1: Right.
0: One has found his forever home and the other guy is still on the shifty on the street. And I just invented the story. And it actually worked. By the time the song was finished and I played it, the mantra was gone. And
1: right.
0: I was well again.
1: A nice way to say goodbye.
0: Yes.
1: Jerry Hodges is my special guest. Johnny and?
0: Jimmy.
1: Jimmy. Guitar in hand.

0: So the two boys have left. They've left your head anyway, they're with us.
1: They're on with their lives. And
0: they're not, by the way, they're not on any album. So you're
1: no, they're not recorded yet. That's the next project.
0: Lovely.
1: Yes, and I like to have something that, there's something I need to do.
0: Well, that's the calibre. If that's the bar that you're setting yourself for the next project, good luck with it.
1: Thank you very much.
0: Come back and tell us all about it.
1: I'd be delighted.
0: Song Surgery. I can picture my friend, Keith Burke, with a white coat and a stethoscope instead of the
1: scalpel.
0: Whatever. And S.J. McCardle.
1: S.J. McCardle, yeah.
0: What is the Song Surgery?
1: So Song Surgery is about, given the songwriters who have, they feel their song is ready and they're ready to go with it, giving them a listening ear before they hit the stage so that they can get over that, how do we play this? Because this will be the first time they actually play the song from start to finish. And a listening ear and support, confidence. And if they've got a problem with the song, we're not sure about this bit, the guys are so experienced that, if you did that, you would get through that bit. Yeah. And so it's not about dissecting the song or changing it. It's about, let's hear it and let's see how you feel about it when you finish playing it. And it's also an opportunity to go, okay, here's your sound check.
0: Yeah.
1: And it's not on the stage. It's in a private room.
0: That's right.
1: And you get that sort of come out of that room going, actually, it's working. It's good.
0: Yes.
1: Yeah.
0: And whatever changes, you'll accept them because the first draft is the most precious to you.
1: Yeah.
0: But
1: yeah.
0: be able to the, change.
1: The first draft is always subject to the first performance.
0: That's true.
1: Yeah. Songs develop as they're performed.
0: Yeah.
1: And you develop your ear to them too, and you can change little things very easily. And it instills more confidence. And I think allowing them to get to the stage with more confidence in the material will help them to perform it better and feel better about having to do that.
0: Yes, well, Keith has been with us on a couple of occasions here and in our Lord Edward session. He drops in when family and time allows and always welcome. And he has a calibre, hasn't he, of writing?
1: Absolutely. Himself and SJ have been with us since the start.
0: SJ, I'm not too familiar, but I will. I'll do my homework on SJ McArdle in the meantime. And all skill levels, that's important.
1: That's very important because we do see all skill levels from people who have had albums to their names to people who've never been in a recording studio, some of them never been on stage. Mm-hmm. And that's the beauty of it, is that one meets the other and can support each other that way. And the vibe, the buzz in the room, it's incredible.
0: Yeah.
1: Throughout the whole day,
0: yes.
1: the place is absolutely buzzing with creativity.
0: There's a gala concert then.
1: That's right.
0: When is that on the
1: gala concert then will 27th? Be on the Sunday afternoon. That's where all the participants take their songs to the stage and perform each song individually.
0: Are you limiting it to 20?
1: No, whatever comes.
0: Right.
1: Whatever comes.
0: Okay.
1: We've allowed enough time that even if it's 30.
0: Yes.
1: We'll find the time. We have a flexible afternoon on the Sunday. If we find, God, we've got 30 songs here, we're going to move the performance, start it earlier.
0: Yeah.
1: It's as simple as that.
0: Yeah.
1: Yeah. And we have another.

0: Clare's estate made a donation to the club, to the festival. And we were blown away by that. So what we decided to do was turn that donation into Clare Corrigan Award, which will be awarded to one song at the gala concert. And Gillian will perform the song that Clare wrote with her as a sort of tribute. And the award will be presented by Clare's husband. And it's an absolute beautiful tribute to a wonderful person who did so much for us.
1: She'll be celibate.
0: Absolutely.
1: She'll be celibate. That's lovely. That's a gorgeous touch.
0: Yeah,
1: gorgeous.
0: We're really happy to be able to do that thanks to this kind support from the family.
1: Yeah, that's gorgeous. Drogheda Songwriting Festival. Barbican Theatre.
0: Barbican
1: Centre Theatre.
0: Yes.
1: 26th and 27th of September.
0: Yes.
1: If, is it too late to just get on line
0: now?
1: No,
0: there are still some tickets left.
1: Yeah. Yes.
0: Fill in fast, but that's how it happens every year. We see that come September, there's a sort of a mad dash in the last 2 weeks before the tickets stop selling.
1: You're still getting a great buzz from the organising and from the performing yourself.
0: Yeah, absolutely. Loving it. Yeah, because when you build something like this from the start and scratch and no one else is doing what we're doing in this way, you worry, are we wrong here?
1: Yeah.
0: Why is nobody else doing this? You know,
1: yeah.
0: Particularly in this way of so many people. And doing what we're trying to do.
1: Well, it
0: with
1: is
0: them.
1: The bottom of the ladder and the mid ladder to aspire to climbing it. But you have to be able to learn the craft of songwriting, first of all.
0: And as we've gone through the years, this is our third year doing it, we end up at the end of the festival going, wow, it really works, man.
1: And it'll enthuse you for the next year.
0: Yeah,
1: brilliant.
0: Absolutely.
1: Long may it continue. Jerry Hodgers, you have graced my program again. Thank you so much for coming all the way down. And performing, which is difficult, walking off the street with your guitar in hand, and you did that beautifully.
0: Thank you.
1: Already been pre-recorded on your lovely, lovely album, Song Searching. So that's what they're doing
0: in Drogheda,
1: Song Searching. And the nice little quote that we did last year as well, from Guy Clark.
0: Yes.
1: You give me the quote.
0: Yes.
1: That sometimes
0: the song finds you. Or sometimes the song writes you.
1: Yeah,
0: which is very different.
1: Absolutely.
0: Yeah.
1: Listen, thank you so much, Jerry.
0: Peter, I'm so grateful to you for giving me your time and space, and my best regards.
1: Thank you very much. And we're going out with special guest Jerry Hodgers and his own song, Carousel.

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3: Hey, I'm Erica here with your latest show business update on Dublin City FM. The autumn season is closing in, and the hit show The Great British Bake Off has confirmed its return to our screens in just a few weeks. The British television baking competition, where a group of talented bakers compete against each other in a series of rounds, will be returning this year with a new judging panel on Tuesday, the 22nd of September. Bake Off first aired back in 2010, presented by the judging panel of Paul and Mary Berry, until the show moved from BBC to Channel 4 in 2017. And on Monday, Liam and Noel Gallagher's children hit the London red carpet for the premiere of the new Oasis documentary, wrapping their arms around each other. The documentary, Oasis Don't Look Back in Anger, follows the English rock band's split and reconciliation, featuring scenes of them on their iconic reunion tour, which took place last year. The documentary feature was directed by Will Lovelace and Dylan Southern and written by Stephen Knight, showing moments during rehearsals, backstage and onstage footage of their reunion tour, and how the band captured the world in the 90s with hits like Wonderwall and Roll With It. Lastly, images of Charlie XCX bringing Brat to Glastonbury and of Oasis' reunion tour are part of the nominees at this year's Abbey Road Music Photography Awards. These awards, which sift through more than 24,500 submissions from 42 different countries, release their shortlists of the 40 finalists across 8 categories, with the likes of Fontaine CC, Tame Impala, Kendrick Lamar and Stomper also featuring in the shots. All of the finalists' photographs will be on display in the Lead Tunnel at Entertainment Complex, Outernet, London, from the 8th to the 14th of September. That's your latest showbiz news update from me, Erica Elliott, on 103.2 Dublin City FM.
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6: Week so chri, the Peter Grogan and Shane. I guess fault is shock. Hig, Keologus crack.

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Is cult or cult chira e le vibe nua amshra. 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

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Piece of pop even is shown Natalie Morin. Called her a die dollar yard can yard. Panicky salt has nothing to say. Now Vishy's a button factory a rare August gone doubt Vishy cooked her and thought you.

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Well, in ish biogan housekeeping murder. Buicha slate Pete Murphy, Derek Burke, Amplify, Kieran Amelia. Music Box Pior, agus Jawdropper Management, as acht na hainecht a rehan shachtan. 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
1: Neil, no, ni fuid all her. 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I bring my vuntor. 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
0: Eindog, yeah. Eindog, okay. Yeah. Well, tot with all an yard gnyard, tas dagan ni shin. Agus, eindish dum bioganin fwi the froches crohioch.
1: Mm. Yeah, ni... Neither will process or let agam modern session kill ni hego scrivum no go grohim in shli erle.
0: So Neil and Kyol are those shin the lyric in on.
1: Yeah, well, yeah, I guess so. It's like Deganaw, Neil and Nia Reeve, Nilyric, Ishgriv, Rivray. Deganaw, it's kind of Kyol, August lyric. Tosim Deganaw, le cordi, August alehit. And then Ocean, Fime, on Shation, then Ocean talking the lyric in modern session kill. Mer, Tomo Kyol, Harve. Like or go home line bona ha air mo hail agus mo vohu con agus really tama dull treat. So like degana agus an fog a scrivum fog a cur my tusig scriv na mo vohu con a cur anu agus sais rod egan alien ta yen of astu. And then so degana togum air yeah like cordy no you know like either glucio corduc no togan like sheish gumo intin no rod egan marshin agus why shin mohim rod egan and then togan a lyric my dention keel. Like, orinth a lyric no go a sweeney a mayor, me like a shul and grieve him she say. I'm like, maybe that'll fit somewhere. Yeah. But yeah, Deganaw, it's kind of unkyol a dosuk, I guess. And then Togan the fuckal, why shin? Kinol. No orinth a ta sweeney, I don't know, branch a kind of.
0: Yeah. Agus, cadi capon to say, like, cadi na duhilain. You know, it's mo one and leve sail kyol. If we law her.
1: Oh God. Tanyart August Neil Iganom Kane and like Tashe Shilam Gwish like Tashe co aiska kyola kuramok na lay in the show in Malika Wan, but then Iganom Kane Aaron Tavella taught an irritin kyol a dolamok and Tomer fought to say Jacker orinta dokyola like all like you know just mohin check will omerka and omer like a no one and Tomer fought and then go horle and man so shielda like be make strackled low oh have because shinan would like at least we are my mission like knee lane bonus door away and we're all like denim make a layer my hain so knee lane like is kyodor may like knee marigor may I like you know knee higgum and so it's god that's kind of like de hot of earth away like on tave gno dun kyol august on tave marigikta and then I grew you know so ta on quid a geshlesh. And orin to be make struggle le shin mar on tave good that neen lum not on tave crohyok like that was he fall go you know so August orin to mohin jake will you know and I don't know brahan jake then like oh have just like coursey garrig this like you know tasha harve do lanok the lane show mar like kega will streaming eintuk ni tugan jake ain arrogant done the kyotori so. 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
0: ta kai much a
1: kind which glig arrogant august curum arrogant on like you know token like ta costas air you know tafid august ta costas air gigana kershul august air microphone august lehet so yeah it's kind of 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
0: Jaren, eh?
1: Yeah.
0: So will in Sean Ray no stealne nua or white at flay machin so.
1: Oh, similar actually. Capum oh have mo steal capum go like lanin shay treed. On rodis mo on rodis tavokti dum the mochel nagawal on mohukonigoni fear my anshishin kill like go will like that it's authentic kind of thing. Nather could stare into it, but shinun fog a gorhiam kyol august. Crohiam kyol tall like fraza on where it's like instead of trying to feel better, try to get better at feeling.
0: Okay.
1: And shin kind of kunis mara bohiam fui where it's like in one cam go kyol a tall like dokusok like hintok. It's not that I'm putting that down, but it's just like scrivum oh or not actually a vohiam fui laher and orenta tall dokus on and then but orenta also it's like jackrocked and cam ishin at all. 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
0: a mask
1: a vaska exactly yeah agus cam slot on you want on desh induction agwin not god that you vet is shanri erle Ehla, you know, it's kind of like Martha. Aaron New Agam and Kianwan is kind of snogkioli, and then Kianwan is like Nismo or Shog is that elementy trad and it's kind of jazz is even on my shin and just like unseershucked a thought on an ish.
0: Intach, intach.
1: Yeah.
0: So, a Rakula Kiol Lodger, the Hylach Nerevi to false news.
1: V, yeah, Harve. So, Dosmwid. Glare and knee, so it's Misha and then it's Oga as Kahra Foshta, so the Cheshire Maglan. And is Kyotor more Mayat, so kind of August Tasim more Mwamagyol as well. And Dosmuj Glare and knee, Sixenum Kyotrat, so it's kind of very typical like Skull on Gwelga, Galeric, Shenum Kyogwela, Dinarinka Gwela.
0: Yeah,
1: the, well, now to be fair, near on and Dowsa Gwela. Father, appreciate this because he would death no knee slew. We were more so the ballet and the contemporary kind of side of dance, but yes, yeah. So Dosmuch Galera and East Exchenum Kyol, because we onku Kyol team pull on talk, on tea, and yeah, kind of I guess like is like Lanmur Galer all Yenov, but like Ishli to Eggsula, have you kind of similar, but yeah,
0: so. Cadé an piece of coal is mo a jimmer chunkert nor vitamin a yegor.
1: Oh wow! Oh god, it's cash more meal occasion. Nor may be me a yegor. God, there was a lot of angst. Cianda Kiltor, yeah, it's rud simule mar. You know, nor thought to mar the yegor. I guess it's like nor thought to occur to like aishla the coal hain. So. Mar das me nisik shenem kill trad, so vi on quid kill goy look in my high look, like a geishtuk lesh. Not necessarily grow, well, vi sim ogum on, but you know, captain vi Florence in the Machine, Eroni more a thought of you dull of a kuik of Weimar, mugs fos, aishtum lehi, and Tamarvad. And freshen, Nerome my Yegor specifically, there was a lot of like Paramore, a lot of, yeah, kind of, it's equivalent, Paramore was big, it's equivalent vi like Deludisca ogum. So like you know when it was like actually still I got CDs and Cam Canning Mugger Harika Asian because I don't know Gohormar on Dennis Oga the onquid the Mochiol kind of like Storha O'Care to Vidini Ellis a chalk against Dublet and then it was like so Deish Mugger for the Florence Machines and Hussing May against Dublet and Deish Mugger Harika like they're more like rock and that stuff so then feel like a little bit of like I had a Bon Jovi phase and then there was like Paramore and then yeah so it was kind of all mixed up right to a pop kill, I guess.
0: Yeah.
1: But,
0: So, yeah. More Jagor, more
1: very typical. Yeah exactly. Yeah. Very, yeah, exactly.
0: So, will Inkyold or Machinshin and you or White Lad, Co Ibrilo?
1: Oh my God, on Irichin. Yeah, on Irichin. And, like, right are like, you know, like, huge, like, what's the word? Like, really wishful thinking. But it's equivalent to Rinamay, like, a vision board. And, like, it was like Trivlino Hin. And via Olivia Dean Ershin. And it's really funny because Ohina let Toshini Irie like more meal talk. And now I'm like, well, that's probably wishful thinking. But it's even on me. Cam, because Ta'ak just Cam Gushi Dukrata. August Nerwadi Wushi Grohu. Ta'anquish, like, Dini Kusala, like Bonnie Vare. August, like, on Balak or Fade Lesh. And another one is like Marcus Mumford. I adore. And gohorha on balak and then and Marcus Mumford talkyuk le like Aaron Ella, mar or like Mumford and Sons in general, where like ta onquid album like Conan Jayla Taylor Swift and then Conan Jayla Maisie Peters and like Lizzie McAlpine and like just Captain go shin

0: chikul karam a wine.
1: Oh.
0: Cain chan around oha akas came for.
1: Oh wow. Like ainot in some
0: ainot, ainot.
1: Okay.
0: Ain yoga curve.
1: Wow. Like Kiana won, O'Have, like just O'Have Tahi Sale would be like the Beatles. Kung Kion da, like, because Das Mudanese, like, because again, like, just in like the Beatles and bands like that, like Queen and these people, like Vichy Temple, Aram August Meg Fosanese, more so Mahishti, but like, good, like, August Meg Irene Shin, obviously, like, take a manish, like, the level of the fame of the Beatles, and I'm like, Vexation. Kind of mad, con just a vet in lore Asian, just con Asian at Ekol Bio. I'd say, yeah, like also very random, like Asian Lele Beatles, Cam Goshid, obviously Dokreta. But I feel like O'Have gig, Vex Asian, pretty next level. Yeah.
0: So in Ishdom now, Tom Jig Chalk, Jerry Nagel of Kane, Kane Archis Fedele Dini, like Nismo Olish all futsa.
1: Yeah, so Tom Air Instagram should probably not just Aiska. Kjol underscore Ashling is our handle. So it's just CEOL underscore AISLING. August and Shin on Autocurm on Roddy is like, you know, BMA Kerr Roddy Seuss. So have like Gigana talk chalk Denise. Tom Kjol obviously Gokula Erna Hotchneglair. Tom or Fishon Nistua or YouTube as well. Same Galair Leshon Rod Kane, like the Eintho. Same handle. So yeah.
0: Eintho. Well, Ashling, Mila Buichas is up to Jama New, which fair just Bululad.
1: August
0: Bay Shingle, a wine, Ellen now like Leshon again. So Inishton, Bioganim free, Ashling.
1: Oh yeah, so show Aaron Chaos Made Holy is Anam though. So show us on Cage, EP, Gerscreve May, Govly no Hinker May Mock. So yeah, sure. Kion don a caid, Erwan gur kaila. On scale of onlesh, it's kind of this idea of like glorifying chaos, and vi may a counter or like a arm a hail gur may tog off we shin fui dara, and just grow. Is even lum like the grey areas of life sometimes too much in order to say kina glocka just fonum in some lore, eg magus or the mohinche margo shin isesco, but actually vi she crohu onquid chaos. So,
0: she's not targeted. Eintach, well, she's in agonish, folks. Agus bemirash again, kupanomaid.
1: Gramina.

0: Well, not well and tall, Buick so really ashling a soft pajama. 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Beishi a wheelant, Erin Shaylodgen, Shaylodgen V. Captain van Kaden Chahuggin. Beishi a small changes, like Yoltori Ella, Erin Carolos Fahadan V. Agus a family stables, Erin Triola, me Jerifower. 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Slong of all the
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5: 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I'm your host, Dr. Wasim Akhtar. If you want to make any comment or wish to get in touch, drop us a line at demystified@dublincityfm.ie. My guest today is Avi Loeb, a professor of science at Harvard University and a bestseller author. He has written 8 books, including most recently Extraterrestrial and Interstellar, and he has written over 1,000 papers on a wide range of topics, including black holes, the first stars, the search for extraterrestrial life, and the future of the universe. He served as the chair of astronomy department at Harvard University from 2011 to 2020. Recently, Professor Avi Loeb was tasked by the White House to establish and lead a new UAP Science Advisory Council. The council will review unclassified information and will provide scientific advice and will report to the UAP governing board. Avi, thank you very much for joining me and welcome back to the show.
6: Thanks for having me.
5: Avi, to start off, tell us about this newly formed UAP Science Advisory Council.
6: Yeah, so I was visited by a representative from the director of National Intelligence Office and as well as the All Domain Anomaly Resolution Office in the Pentagon. And they basically asked if I'm willing to establish and lead a council that would look into the science of unidentified anomalous phenomena. Apparently, the Pentagon, the intelligence agencies are seeing objects they cannot identify. And you can think of this in two ways. If we are dealing with technological objects, they could be human-made or not human-made. If they are human-made, since some of these objects are hovering over strategic assets of the U.S., it represents a threat to national security, and that's a serious matter. However, if it turns out that even one object happens to be technological and not human-made, then that would be the biggest discovery ever made by humanity. So I had no hesitation. They had me at hello, and as an American citizen, I'm happy to help with national security. By the way, these are two topics that all Americans agree on. They agree on the importance of national security and the question of are we alone, the search for alien civilizations. And so it brings all Americans together. And I see that as an opportunity for science to serve an important purpose, because recently the glory of science was demoted in the public's view, and the public funds science. So here is an interesting question that serves the public. And just to give you an example, over the past 2 months, there were 4 batches of files about unidentified anomalous phenomena that were released by the Pentagon, and they received 2 billion views. So that tells you how popular this subject is. I decided to put together a group of about 18 scientists, brilliant scholars that have expertise in physics, oceanography, data analysis, statistics, psychology, so that we can address all aspects of this UAP. And we already met several times. We also submitted a request for about 50 items of information from the U.S. Government about the past incidents that we know about. And we also submitted a list of sensors that the government can employ to get better data. Because there are two ways to look at this. Either the government has good enough data that we can analyze and then relay our findings to the public, to the government, or the data is not good enough to reach any conclusions. And in that case, it would be appropriate to obtain better data in the future, because we can't go back in time and visit those places. But what we can do is put in place a network of sensors that will give us the necessary data. And that's along the lines of the Galileo project that I'm leading at Harvard University. We have 3 observatories that are monitoring the sky at all times in the infrared, optical, radio, and audio. And we are looking at each object from different directions so that we can figure out the distance and velocity and infer whether we are dealing with an object outside the performance envelope of human-made technologies. So that's definitely possible to do, and the government has much bigger budget than the Galileo project. So we should see what how much progress we make. But the thing to keep in mind is our deliberations depend very sensitively on the quality of the data that we get. It's like a detective story where the clues will guide us to the nature of these UAP.
5: Very interesting. Avi, when you and I were growing up, we used to use this term UFOs. And then suddenly we had this new term UAP, unidentified aerial phenomenon. And now we have this unidentified anomalous phenomenon. Why there is a need that we keep changing these terms?
6: Yeah, so there are 2 reasons for that. Well, first, the subject was tainted with disrespect, ridicule, and there was a stigma on discussing it seriously. And perhaps that was appropriate when the evidence was not of high quality a long time ago. But even that is not obvious, because now we are seeing in the files that were released, we're seeing discussions by very distinguished scientists as well as credible politicians and military personnel about objects they cannot figure out. So it's definitely not the hallucinations. We are dealing with something out there. Nevertheless, it's historically there was ridicule. Part of it maybe came from government, because they didn't want people who witnessed new technologies in the sky to discuss them seriously, because then adversarial nations would be aware of them. So they basically said, oh, it's aliens. They were making fun of it and reducing the credibility of the reporters. When, you know, in one of the files that was released, there was a reference to the B-2 bombers that for decades were civilians were seeing them, and the government was ridiculing those testimonies as being not credible. And perhaps that was part of it, but the stigma existed also within the scientific community. The second reason for changing the name is that now we are, these are not just aerial phenomena. There are some reports about the objects that enter the water and behave in unusual ways, and it can also be in space. You know, the NASA, for example, has some reports that were released in recent months. So so they call them unidentified anomalous phenomena just to distinguish the latest wave of reports that is obtained actually but by much better sensors. For example, now the cameras are so much better that we can tell. I mean, there are satellites that resolve the ground at very high quality. And also, if you look at the Apollo mission photographs that were taken about 50 years ago, they were taken with Kodak cameras that were using a film. And some of them showed the blue dots over the horizon of the moon. And so people said, oh, maybe these are UFOs. But I looked closely at that, and it turns out the blue dots appear also in parts of the film that were not exposed to the camera lens. So to me, that indicated they're just cosmic rays. And obviously, Artemis II, the carried astronauts that went over the far side of the moon, and they recorded thousands of photographs with much better cameras. There were no UFOs. They just saw about the 9 flashes of light from the impact of asteroids on the surface of the moon. But it just demonstrates that nowadays the data collected is far better, but there still with much better sensors, we're getting evidence reports by reliable sources of objects that we cannot figure out. And you know, just over the past week, I wrote essays. I write on medium.com every day or two. You can follow that and get the latest updates. So I was discussing two interesting sources of light. These are ball lightning events. And they were reported for centuries, you know, and in fact, the scientific community was dismissing those. And these are roughly the size of a basketball, a glowing light the size of a basketball that were reported to disappear within seconds. And therefore, it was really difficult to record them. And the scientific community ridiculed and said that these are hallucinations, these are not real objects. Turns out they're real. Now that we have better sensors, in 2012, there was a spectrometer in China that by chance recorded the ball lightning while observing a storm. And these events happen always when there is a storm. And the spectrum indicated they are made out of silicon, calcium, kind of elements that you find in the soil. And so the appropriate model that was favored by the data is one in which energy from the natural lightning hits the ground, the soil, and creates an aerosol of nanoparticles made of silicon, and these get oxidized in the atmosphere, and heat is being released and light is being released out of that, and you end up seeing those ball lightnings. And such objects were created in the laboratory, actually, by depositing a discharge into nanoparticles made of silicon. So that is an example where a natural phenomena can explain a glowing ball of light. And another way to get a ball of light is from lasers. You can focus a laser on a spot. And we know that lasers are used for military purposes. You can create a hot blob of gas, of ionized gas called the plasma. And observers would think it's an object, but it's not really. They would report about it as an orb. And you can actually move the spot very fast, faster than the speed of sound. And people would think, oh, there should be, if this is a real object, there should be a fireball or some sonic boom as a result of the motion of this object through air. But in reality, there is no friction with air. We are dealing just with a spot of light. So just like cats, imagine as a laser spot as a real object, they chase it. The same way people can get fooled and think that it's an object. So these are examples. But the point is that there were orbs reported, for example, by the Old Domain Anomaly Resolution Office, but they have properties that cannot be explained as ball lightning or laser spots because they last for hours, and they also do not appear in stormy weather, and they go across a distance of kilometers where laser beams will not be as sufficiently powerful to activate such a thing. So so they are puzzling, and this office that reported about them based on testimony from the FBI, they say that 40% of the phenomena cannot be resolved. And they know about all the technologies employed by the military. So in a way, you know, that there is work to be done by the council that will look into that and try to figure it out.
5: So you and your colleagues on the council, you are going to bring a scientific lens through which you will look at those documents and those videos and those footages and those images that are being released. So we will dig deep on some of those recently released files, and we'll discuss them in detail. It's very interesting that you just gave an example that it is possible that some of these sightings can be explained through scientific lens as ball lightning and these anomalies that we notice in the atmosphere. But my next question is interesting. And Avi, you will have to allow me that when I ask you that question, I'm going to put on this big hat on my head that says conspiracy theory.
6: Okay. I mean,
5: go ahead.
6: Yeah, no, I mean, some of my friends, my best friends are conspiracy theorists. So.
5: My question is that we have been hearing about UFOs for many decades. There were sightings, there were examples. But the thing is, what has happened over past maybe 6-7 months, the data that is being released, the videos that are being released, and we are gradually being informed. And then, as you also alluded a few moments ago, that some of your colleagues who are very serious scientists, now they are also paying attention. There are some science communicators out there, even Neil deGrasse Tyson recently said that maybe what the whistleblowers are saying, there is something to that. My question, and this is conspiracy theory question, my question is, are we being prepared for something gradually, that we are ready to receive this big news, that we know that we are not alone? Or you think that this is a natural progression, and maybe Trump administration is genuinely interested in releasing this information to the ordinary public?
6: Well, that's the most important question, and I don't know the answer to that, because the data that I've seen so far is not conclusive. That includes the data released to the public, what I heard in conversations. Now, of course, I'm also aware of even testimonies under oath to the U.S. Congress, where projects that involve materials retrieved from crash sites were discussed. And so there are claims that are much more far-reaching by people who argue that they know it because they worked within government, people like David Grush, for example, or others. And, you know, I believe them that they are giving these testimonies because they actually are absolutely sure that these things are out there. But we haven't seen the evidence directly, and it may well be that they were fooled by some misinformation that was given to them. And you can think about various scenarios where that would happen. For example, suppose the U.S. Develops some technologies they don't want adversarial nations to be aware of. They might associate them with aliens, or just to discredit any reports about them. Or if they retrieve from crash sites information about what other nations are using, they might also refer to that as alien, just in order for other nations not to suspect what they already found, you know. And and so that could appear in documents that provide misinformation, or people talking about it in a way that that would misinform David Grush. So unless someone sees the actual evidence, or that I am able to witness it or analyze it, I would not know. As a scientist, I have to attend to evidence. Now, it's interesting that the government approaches me as a scientist, because if they were absolutely sure that everything they have involves human-made technologies or natural processes, they would just write a classified memo to the Secretary of War, Pete Hegseth, and not ask me to advise them. So perhaps they have things that indicate something else. And I would love to see it. And of course, as a scientist, I'll analyze it and provide my best assessment as soon as I see it. But I haven't seen it yet.
5: This is a question that I asked you last time as well when we spoke, but things are perhaps a bit improving, that so far, whatever footage we have seen, whatever images we see about these anomalies, they are very grainy. They are very out of focus. We have now fantastic cameras. Pilots use cameras in their cockpits. We have cockpits videos all over the YouTube. But all these anomalies that we see, the videos are not clear. When you start zooming them, it does not make sense. Why so far we have not captured anything that's very clear? The answer to this question is within the question. If we did this, we would know that what was that. But
6: No, that's not the answer. I mean, the answer is that indeed there should be much better data. For example, from satellites, you know, they have the ability to resolve a few centimeters on the ground. So we haven't seen any data from satellites, and we are sure that it exists. How do we know that? Because, you know, during the war with Iran, the U.S. was able to pinpoint the locations of all the ballistic missile launchers immediately, and that's because they're being monitored from above. So the point is, such data exists, but the U.S. will not release it because it was collected by classified sensors. The U.S. does not want adversarial nations to be aware of the capabilities of their sensors. So it's not because of the targets, it's because of the sensors used to collect the data that this data is classified. And so we cannot see it, and it exists somewhere, and I haven't seen it, so I don't know what it entails. But the data that is being released is data that is not of high quality for that reason.
5: When we started this discussion and when I asked you about this advisory council, you just mentioned that you are advising and suggesting that government agencies use better sensors to capture the data?
6: Yeah, well, that involves cameras and sensors from the ground. Of course, they may already have some of those, but maybe they're not analyzing the data properly, or maybe they already know the answers you alluded to. I don't know the answer. They may know the answer, but my interactions with people in government indicates that they're baffled. They're just not sure what it's all about. And it's my impression that the people that I speak with do not have sufficient data to get to the bottom of it. So it requires more work. And now some people argue that there is clear information, and it's being compartmentalized within government. So some parts of government are not aware of other things that are happening. But I cannot testify to that because I haven't seen the conclusive evidence as of yet.
5: And the recent batch that was released, in that batch, we could see some videos where when you try to zoom in, there is some sort of structure there. Now, there are many sightings where we see balls, and balls are moving very fast and turning.
6: Yeah, that could be balloons also, yeah. You know, some of these objects could be drones, some could be balloons. It's definitely a mixed bag. We should not think about each and every report as being definitely not human-made object. Because, you know, for example, the NASA reports, the latest batch included the image of an object that was taken from the window of a space shuttle. And to me, it looked just like a fragment of a satellite. We know that there are 40,000 fragments bigger than 10 centimeters floating in space over the Earth. And so just seeing a piece of a broken satellite is not, you know, that's nothing surprising. You need to demonstrate, if you want to call it an unidentified anomalous object, you need to demonstrate that it deviates from a path that you expect based on Earth's gravity, that it maneuvers. And so I'm quite confident that many of the objects in the files that were released are not, you know, they're either human-made or natural phenomena, but there could still be some wheat among the chaff. And the only way to separate it is by having better data.
5: I'm very pleased that I'm speaking with a scientist who is looking at everything in a very rational way and trying to explain that there might be an explanation for these images and these photographs.
6: Yeah, well, you
5: know, very pleased to hear that.
6: Well, that's the way, that's who I am. But strangely enough, when I take this approach, I'm being attacked from both directions. There are believers who already know the answer. They don't need evidence, so they are upset that I'm actually looking into that. They say, we know the answer. He's just wasting our time. And by the way, I didn't ask for their help. I don't know what time they're talking about. They're not supposed to do anything. They're just supposed to sit on the bench and watch what I'm doing. Like, I'm not wasting their time. Then you have the opposite on the other side, you know, scientists who are ridiculing the possibility that we might have something that is not human made or natural. And so they are also not interested in seeking evidence because they say, we know the answer as well. You know, there is nothing there. Why waste our time? And they would ridicule the actual scientific work necessary to figure this out. And so it's really strange to see that there are fewer subscribers to the hard work needed to figure out the answer, like in a detective story. And people take the easy route by either denouncing the work or saying it's not needed because we know the answer. It's really strange. You would expect scientists to be open-minded. You would expect the scientific community to say, there are these anomalies, let's look into them and resolve the subject. And then the government, if they observe anything, they would say, we don't have time for that. We, you know, we are supposed to worry about national security. We have more important things to worry about. We don't care about those unidentified objects. Instead, what you find is the opposite. Academia is ridiculing not taking it seriously, whereas government takes it seriously beyond national security. So how do you explain that other than common sense is not common in academia? You know, the point is, this is an opportunity to bring science to the forefront, demonstrate to the public that we can solve a problem like a detective story based on evidence. So it illustrates the scientific approach. We should be open-minded to start with. Everything is possible. Then we collect new data or analyze all data and figure out the most likely explanation. That should be the approach. Instead, the scientists say, we don't want to touch it. This is ridiculous. How dare you do that? Nothing will come out of it. And I'm not just saying it, you know, based on impressions. These are quotes that appeared in newspapers when the cancer was announced. There were scientists saying, it's a, you know, nothing will come out of it. How can a scientist be so not curious, you know, so dismissive about phenomena that are not fully understood? I mean, the example of ball lightning illustrates that the scientific community doesn't have its heart in the right place. There are many examples from history, you know, including meteors that before the 18th century were dismissed. How can you have rocks falling from the sky? And before that, you know, going back 400 years, the Vatican would say, how can, you know, the earth move around the sun? Obviously, we see the sun moving in the sky. And everyone would say, yeah, of course. And you know, people were absolutely convinced. But the whole point about looking at the history of science is to have a sense of humility. When people are reporting unusual things, you say, okay, that's interesting. Let's look into that and figure it out. That should be the approach. But instead, what you find in academia is, you know, a complete dismissal of things like that, which are based on data, while at the same time, the mainstream of physics is occupied for 50 years with notions of the multiverse and notions of extra dimensions for which we have no evidence whatsoever.
5: We will be back after this break.
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10: Hey Dublin, Michael O'Kane here. It's the 13th of September and this is what happened on this day in music. Rewind back to 1965 when the Paul McCartney song Yesterday was officially released as a Beatles single in the US. McCartney's vocal and acoustic performance together with a string quartet essentially made for the first ever solo performance by the Beatles. In 87, Michael Jackson would start what would become a 5-week run at top of the UK albums charts with his latest release, Bad. The follow-up to the iconic Thriller stayed at number one in the US for 6 consecutive weeks. Finally, a personal favourite of mine on this day in 1997, The Verve scored their first and only UK number one single with The Drugs Don't Work, taken from their third album, Urban Hymns. The track became the band's most successful single in the UK, and Urban Hymns quickly went on to become one of the best-selling albums of 97. And if you or someone you know is celebrating your birthday today, you share with Irish star Niall Horan, who of course got his start with the boy band One Direction in the 7th series of The X Factor back in 2010, but has achieved much critical success in his own right. In 2017, not only winning New Artist of the Year at the AMAs, but the Choice Music Prize for Best New Song with his track Slow Hands. I'm Michael O'Kane, and that's what happened on this day in music.
11: 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You know, they say the devil loves the blues, but guess what? I love it too. Every style of blues imaginable, acoustic, electric, Texas, Chicago, we have it all for you. The creme de la creme. And remember, it's the blues show where you don't only hear the music, but you feel it too. 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
6: So what does it tell you? It tells you that people in academia are occupied with their ego. All they're trying to do is show off that they are smart to each other, to the public. They don't really care about mysteries that need to be resolved, about phenomena that are observed. That's not the focus. The focus is about showing off that we are, because how else can you explain 50 years of the mainstream in physics occupied with notions that were not demonstrated empirically, experimentally, and do not have a chance? You know, string theory has no chance by the practitioners. They say there is no way to test it for the next, you know, century. We don't see a simple way of testing it. So how can you work all the time on notions like that and dismiss things that are observed? You know, that to me is a complete deviation from the tradition of what physics is supposed to be, which is attending to evidence and being guided by evidence. And to me, that is a reflection of members of academia just using it as a tool to show that they are smart. And for that, they can just do mathematical gymnastics and intellectual games, and you know, and they also don't want, they want to distance themselves from the interest of the public. That's another motivation. We don't, you know, we are superior to the public. We don't want to attend to what the public cares about.
5: Very interesting comments, perhaps somewhat controversial. And I'll be very happy if we get a feedback on these comments and we can have a further debate. We can always get Avilo back on the program. Avi, the recent videos that came out and all the data that you have seen so far, this is all declassified now. So my question is, which ones you find most intriguing?
6: Yeah, the most intriguing report was described in a letter written by Dr. John Kozlowski, the director of the All Domain Anomaly Resolution Office in the Pentagon, about an event in October 2023 that involved the orange orbs splitting into smaller red orbs lasting for hours and having all kinds of features that cannot be explained in terms of drones or other military equipment like flares. They argue that 40% of the events that were reported cannot be resolved. After looking into everything they know about in terms of all the technology being employed by the military at the moment, and they know also what other militaries are using. So that's very puzzling. What are these orbs? And, you know, it may be a situation similar to ball lightning, where it may be a natural phenomenon that we just don't fully understand. So I received a paper from Professor John Birx's at the University of Colorado a couple of weeks ago, saying, you know, these orbs might be clouds of dust from the debris of meteors. I invited him to present, to discuss his theory with the council, and we asked him some difficult questions about how these orbs maintain their integrity for hours and how they form. And after that, one of the members of the council, Robin Hansen, asked Claude, the AI system Claude, to comment on this paper. And Claude came up with a number of questions about the model that he forwarded to John Birx. And following that, John said, that's a very serious issue with my model. I did not address how the cloud can form out of nanoparticles from the dust of a meteor. And he admitted that he doesn't have an answer, that the model doesn't seem to work. And then he used Claude to answer Claude. He tried to ask the AI to help him. The answer was not convincing, in my opinion. So as far as I can tell, the model is not a viable model. But what was interesting to me is, you know, he has 50 years of experience in atmospheric science and is quite a prominent atmospheric scientist. He came up with the idea of a nuclear winter and so forth. Nevertheless, he needed Claude to answer Claude in order to resolve to address the comments on his paper. So perhaps we are already past the singularity in terms of AI versus the best scientists we have, because apparently Claude was a very good critic of a highly accomplished scientist, and the scientists needed Claude to answer Claude.
5: Very interesting. My plan was to touch upon AI a bit later in our discussion, so I'll come back to that. Last time when we spoke, Avi, at that time you had written about this interstellar object Oumuamua, and we discussed that and you shared your thoughts with us about that interstellar object.
6: Right.
5: Now, last year we again experienced this 3I Atlas interstellar object. And as I was following up the news, I took a note that next time I speak with Avi, I'm going to ask questions about this. So,
6: go ahead.
5: Did you look at the data about 3I Atlas? What are your views?
6: Oh, of course. I actually wrote extensively about 3i Atlas. It was anomalous for different reasons. Whereas Oumuamua was anomalous because it was most likely flat in its shape, and it was exhibiting non-gravitational acceleration, a push away from the sun without any outgassing, no visible gas or dust around it. 3i Atlas was anomalous because it came in the plane of the planets around the sun to within 5 degrees, and that's a chance of 1 in 500. And why would the third object be aligned so well with that plane? Then it had all kinds of other anomalies. It had a jet pointed at the sun rather than away from the sun, an anti-tail, so to speak. So it definitely showed outgassing and indifference from Oumuamua. But also it released methane near the sun and carbon dioxide far away. And that was surprising because carbon dioxide is less volatile than methane, and you would expect methane to be released before carbon dioxide. It had deuterium abundance that is 1,000 times more than the cosmic average. It came very close to Mars and then Jupiter. And so anyway, it was anomalous for other reasons, but to me, you know, it's given the estimates of its size, it's bigger than Oumuamua. It's at least a few times bigger, of order a kilometer, the size of a small city. Both Oumuamua, 3i Atlas, and there was another one in between them called Borisov. These were missed opportunities, because even if they were natural, and I don't think we know that, by the way, especially about Oumuamua, because it was so strange. But even if they were natural, you know, these are opportunities for us to hitchhike on these interstellar travelers and deliver technological equipment to interstellar space much faster than our fastest rockets. You know, 3i Atlas is moving a few times faster than all the probes that we launched ever. And just to illustrate that, there were two probes aiming at Jupiter passing near it when it came close to the sun, and they would arrive to Jupiter in 2030, 2031. One of them is Europa Clipper, and you know, and and 3i Atlas arrived to Jupiter in March this year. So just, you know, it demonstrates how much faster it is. And it was unusual, 3i Atlas, but then again, no clear evidence for anything other than a natural iceberg in this case. Although it has a lot of anomalies, I listed 22 of them. But I also defined the scale that is now called the Loeb scale, where 0 means a natural object and 10 means a technological object that is a potential threat to humanity. And I wanted to bring this up because it's, you know, there is always a chance of a black swan event. For example, you can have an object that everyone thinks must be an iceberg but turns out to be technological, and the implications would be huge for humanity. We have to take that into considerations. It turns out that several governments around the world were paying attention to the Loeb scale, and they talked about 3i Atlas in this context and decided that it's not a threat. But I think we should do that for any future object that will be discovered now with the Rubin Observatory in Chile, that has a camera of 3.2 gigapixels and is monitoring the southern sky every 4 days. So it could give us dozens of new interstellar objects for us to check.
5: So we are now receiving these documents on a regular basis. They are being declassified. Our scientists are now paying attention to this. Serious scientists are also talking about that. There are whistleblowers that are talking at very serious platforms about what they saw or what they think they saw. So my question is that if we find out that yes, there is life out there, we are not alone, and there is a technological civilization, and maybe they are in touch with us also and they are visiting Earth. So what is the protocol? I have heard recently that some organizations who do research in this area, they are updating their protocols also, again putting on my conspiracy theory hat, that is this part of something that we have to prepare public? So if it is established that there is a technological civilization, they can fly to Earth, they can visit Earth, and maybe they know who we are, what we are doing here. How should we prepare ourselves to deal with that?
6: Well, it's very different than getting a radio signal, which takes tens of thousands of years to arrive, because then we can take our time. We don't need to respond promptly. But if you have a visitor to our backyard, then we have to respond promptly, and we cannot design a protocol ahead of time. We have to check the intent and the abilities of the visitor before we respond to it. It's just like a real person coming to your backyard. You don't want to shoot that person without finding out what they are doing there. And also, if you know, the visitor represents technologies well beyond what we possess, it's not up to us, right, as to what will happen. So we want to get as much information before we decide what to do about it. And I think it's beyond deciding on a protocol ahead of time. Once we have the information, then we should have some international organization make a decision about what to do about it, whether it's a threat to humans, whether we should mitigate that threat or just collect more data and stay silent. That's another option. But it's really difficult to imagine what to do in advance without knowing who we're dealing with.
5: Whenever I speak with an astrophysicist, a physicist, or somebody who is paying attention to what is happening in the universe, I always ask this question, that let us say, Avi, that we have technology and we scan the entire universe. And there are two possible outcomes. One outcome is that we find out that we have scanned the entire universe. There is no life out there, no intelligent life, nothing is happening. We are alone. And maybe the other possibility is that we figure out that there is intelligence out there and we have found evidence of intelligent civilization. Let's say past civilization on a planet or a recent civilization somewhere in the universe. Which one, in your view, will be more surprising if we figure out that we are alone in this universe and there's no life out there, or if we find out that yes, there are civilizations out there? What would you be more surprised with?
6: I would be most surprised if we are at the top of the cosmological food chain, because I read the news every day and there is a lot of room for improvement, and I would be very disappointed if our universe, this vast universe, produced us as the best product. I think it's very unlikely. I think we are most likely to be in the middle of our class of intelligent civilizations, and we will find out that this is the case as soon as we discover them. For anyone who is religious, this would imply that God is a parent that has more than one child. You know, you shouldn't be offended if your parent has more than one child. You should just seek your siblings and try to learn from them. Maybe some of them are more accomplished than you are. You might be jealous about their accomplishments, but it will also inspire us to do better. So my hope is it will bring us to a better place, a place with a sense of modesty. You know, I'm willing to bet on that with Elon Musk, that Elon Musk was not the most accomplished space entrepreneur since the Big Bang, 13.8 billion years ago. I'm willing to put 1% of my net worth against 1% of his net worth in funding such a search. I think it's very likely that, given that there are 100 billion stars like the Sun in the Milky Way galaxy, and that of all the 10% of them have a planet the size of the Earth, roughly the same separation, such that you can arrange billions of other systems with similar initial conditions as Earth started from you know, that you would end up with things better than us. I am optimistic that we might find evidence for that within my lifetime. And the situation is similar to dating, you know. And when I went on blind dates before I met my wife, my principle was really simple. I said, I would like to aim high. I would like to find someone more intelligent than I am. However, my colleagues in academia, the astronomy community, is aiming low. They just say, we don't care what kind of life we find. We want to find the most common, abundant, mediocre form of life, which is microbes. And I say, well, go ahead, but you know, don't invest more than $10 billion in the search for microbes while zeroing out the search for technological signatures. Let's do both at the same time and invest billions of dollars in both. But the mainstream of astronomy just wants to invest all the funding, federal funding, in the direction of searching for microbes. And my point is, okay, even if we find them, you know, we will not learn a lot from them. If we find someone more accomplished than we are, that developed science and technology beyond what we possess, that will carry us to a much brighter future.
5: Avi, a few moments ago, you mentioned that perhaps we have crossed a singularity already.
6: Yes.
5: When you were talking about this research paper that was reviewed by this AI system, Claude, and maybe there were comments about the shortcomings in the model. What do you think about AI, and what do you think that this defining technology of our age, of our time, are we moving in the right direction? Are you excited about that? Are you worried about that?
6: Yeah, I'm mostly worried about, because I see students using AI and getting addicted to it, and I think it makes them dumber. Because if you rely on AI to think for yourself, it's just like taking public transportation instead of walking the distance to a destination. My concern is that humans will lose their humanity by interacting with AI. So I can already see people who are behaving with other humans differently because they are interacting with AI too often, and they expect other humans to behave just like the AI system behaves with them, which always compliments them, says good things, and, you know, and so that's what I'm worried about, that we will lose our humanity by interacting with AI. But overall, it could be helpful in terms of analyzing vast amounts of data, in terms of giving us guidance on various things. But I think the meeting alien intelligence would be far more impactful than meeting artificial intelligence, because all the artificial intelligence systems that we develop have a training data set that is from this Earth, whereas alien intelligence could bring data sets beyond Earth, you know, and most of the real estate is beyond Earth. So I think we will learn much more from alien intelligence than from artificial intelligence.
5: Professor Avi Loeb, thank you very much for being with me. It has been a pleasure having you on the show.
6: Thanks for having me.
5: And I hope we'll speak again.
6: Yes, I would be glad to. That was a pleasure.
5: Thank you very much and goodbye.
6: Bye-bye.
5: Well, this takes us to the end of today's program. This is Demystified on 103.2 Dublin City FM. I'm your host, Dr. Waseem Akhtar. If you want to make any comment or wish to get in touch, drop us a line at demystified@dublincityfm.ie. I will be back next Sunday at 2 in the afternoon. Take care and goodbye.
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4: Hey, I'm Erica here with your latest show business update on Dublin City FM. The autumn season is closing in, and the hit show The Great British Bake Off has confirmed its return to our screens in just a few weeks. The British Television Baking Competition, where a group of talented bakers compete against each other in a series of rounds, will be returning this year with a new judging panel on Tuesday, the 22nd of September. Bake Off first aired back in 2010, presented by the judging panel of Paul and Mary Berry, until the show moved from BBC to Channel 4 in 2017. And on Monday, Liam

0: And Noel Gallagher's children hit the London red carpet for the premiere of the new Oasis documentary, wrapping their arms around each other. The documentary, Oasis Don't Look Back in Anger, follows the English rock band's split and reconciliation, featuring scenes of them on their iconic reunion tour, which took place last year. The documentary feature was directed by Will Lovelace and Dylan Southern and written by Stephen Knight, showing moments during rehearsals, backstage and onstage footage of their reunion tour, and how the band captured the world in the 90s with hits like Wonderwall and Roll With It. Lastly, images of Charlie XCX bringing Brat to Glastonbury and of Oasis' reunion tour are part of the nominees at this year's Abbey Road Music Photography Awards. These awards, which sift through more than 24,500 submissions from 42 different countries, release their shortlists of the 40 finalists across 8 categories, with the likes of Fontaine CC, Tame Impala, Kendrick Lamar and Stomper also featuring in the shots. All of the finalist photographs will be on display in the Lead Tunnel at Entertainment Complex, Outernet, London, from the 8th to the 14th of September. That's your latest showbiz news update from me, Erica Elliott, on 103.2 Dumb City FM.
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6: Hello, hello, and welcome to Here Come the Girls on Dublin City FM. I'm Charlene, and I'm so happy you're joining me for another Sunday afternoon of music, memories, and of course, a bit of girl power. Well, coming up on today's show, I have got some serious girl power. I'm catching up with tracks from No Doubt, Cat's Eye, and of course, the one only Rihanna, who we really miss being in the charts, don't we? And because we can't do Here Come the Girls without a little trip down memory lane, I've also got a fantastic 90s throwback coming your way. So hey, whether you're at home, lazing around, out for a drive, or having a nice chilled Sunday afternoon, keep it here with me for the next hour of great tracks. But first, the woman with

There you have it, Eternal and Bibi Wynette. I Wanna Be the Only One on Dublin City FM. Now, a fun fact about this next band. This is from DNCA. It's Cake by the Ocean. But did you know the band's guitarist is a woman? Jin Jo Lee, a South Korean-born guitarist who worked with other bands, including the Jonas Brothers and Charlie XCX and Jordan Sprague, to name but a few. She's part of the DNCA band since the very beginning, bringing that great electric sound to the band and live performances. Here she is with them now on Here Come the Girls.

Gabriella from Cat's Eye on Here Come the Girls. They just played, actually sold out 3 Arena very recently, and what a great gig apparently that was. Now we're going right back to the 90s for one of those songs that instantly makes you want to dance. The incredible Janet Jackson came up with this song in 97, Together Again. It became one of her biggest hits and for that unmistakable feel-good 90s sound. So turn it up, here it is for you now on Dublin City FM. This is Together Again.

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2: Hey, this is Sunny. 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Don't worry. Let me show you the best new songs and albums that just came out. Let's give it a listen. To the edge, and I can't fight the feeling. I'm ready to die. Light off the deep end and never dies. Alex Warren has dropped his new album, Wild Child. Endearing, emotionally charged, and remarkably honest, this is a pop record about surviving the past while learning how to embrace

Becky Hill is back with her new song with Sunny Fedora called Say Something. Becky Hill delivers us one last final summer dance banger with this vibey track.

0: And finally, the king of Irish R&B, Femi, is back with his new track with Rick Nasty called Take a Trip. This song features Femi's classic smooth vocals as well as Rick Nasty's trippy guitars. 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

And that was Bryan Adams with When You're Gone featuring Melanie C. And sticking with the 90s, when you're going from one huge 90s favourite to another. Now here's a little Dublin connection for you. No doubt, the next band I'm going to play actually played right here in Dublin at the Point Theatre in September in 97 during their massive Tragic Kingdom tour. Don't think it was part of the set that night. Can you imagine being the crowd for that gig? Well, hey, let's take a trip back down memory lane now into 1996. Gwen Stefani and No Doubt, one of the biggest songs of the decade. This is Don't Speak.

And if he's XXL, well, what the hell? Every penny don't fit the slot. Ah, Deanna.

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2: You're listening to me, Charlene, on Dublin City FM, and that was Rihanna, Only Girl in the World. Well, from an absolute global superstar to three gorgeous Irish lads who have basically become part of the furniture in the Three Arena, it is, of course, Westlife. They are currently doing a massive 13 nights at the Three Arena. At this stage, I mean, they actually broke their own record of 12 nights. They've sold 55 million records all over the world, along with their 14 UK number one singles. It's absolutely what an incredible achievement, and they were fantastic, I have to say, as well, at the Katie Taylor fight last weekend. Great performance. They were so good. And of course, she joined them on stage at their first night of their tour, the opening tour. Well, here it is for anyone that's heading next week. Do enjoy the show, and if not, sit back and relax. This is When You're Looking Like That. It's Westlife and Dublin City FM.

There you have it, Diana King and Shy Guy on Dublin City FM. Welcome to the end of today's show. Thank you so much for hanging out with me today. I hope you've enjoyed the tracks of Handpicked, especially for you guys. I will see you back here next week for more Here Come the Girls. Have a lovely Sunday. If you're heading to the Westlife concert, do enjoy. I'll see you back here next week for more Here Come the Girls. I will leave you with this amazing throwback. And this is The Key, The Secret on Dublin City FM. See you next week.

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5: Hi, I'm Meg and this is Loving and Listening Live, your go-to guide to the hottest live concerts in Dublin. This is a good one, a mix of Disney throwbacks, angelic voices and gig marathons with incredible guests. Let's see what's happening. All the 90s kids will know this one. It's not Lizzie, it's Hilary Duff on her Lucky For Me tour. From Beat of My Heart to Fly and What Dreams Are Made Of, she is still my Disney queen. Playing 3 Arena, September 6th. Followed by one of the UK's most impressive vocal talents, Freya Ridings. Trust me on this one, her voice is angelic and her songs will have you shed a tear or a few. Playing

0: Olympia on September 7th. Finishing with Westlife, who seem to be on a bit of a gig marathon, celebrating their 25th anniversary with a world tour. Congrats, lads. They're playing in the Three Arena 10th, 11th, 12th, 15th and 16th with Garen Noon. The 18th, 19th, 20th and 22nd with Aslan. And finally, 23rd, 24th, 25th and 26th with Bird. I told you this would be a good one. And guess what? There is way more where that came from. I'm Meg, and that was Loving and Listening Live. 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
0: Hello, hello, and welcome to Loving and Listening Live with me, Megan McRory, here on Dublin City FM until 5pm, where I tell you about all the hottest gigs happening in Dublin City. It's the 13th of September. I can't believe it. But the first gig I'm going to tell you about is iconic, and it's on the 15th and also the 18th of September. It's in the Three Olympia. It's Anastasia. So good. This is A Metal Love.

Anastasia, I'm Out of Love. What a great way to start the show. She is an absolute icon. That gig's going to be unreal. And it's just the start of all the great gigs I have to tell you about. But the next one is for the night after. It's just for the 19th of September in the Three Olympia. It's a band called Good Kid. They are a five-peat Toronto rock band. And they've just announced their Can We Hang Out? Tour. And as I said, they'll be in the Three Olympia. But this is a cover of the track From the Start. You might recognise it from Loae. I can never say her name right. But enjoy. Don't you?

Lovely stuff. Lovely Jubbly. That is Good Kid with their cover of Louise. Louise from the start. And Vibe Change that we love here on Dublin City FM. Loving listening live. This is two beautiful pianists. They are going to be playing in the National Concert Hall. I was kind of nervous of what I was saying there. But in the National Concert Hall on the 16th of September. This is Metronome. And it's with Daniel Luke and Louise Gaffney. Now, Daniel Luke is an incredible artist. Oh, my Lord, I've played him here on the show before. And then, of course, Louise is stunning. She kind of layers all these lush and warm sounds with like a bit of analog and a bit of kind of acoustic music as well. But the first song I'm going to play is Heather by Daniel Luke. And the second is When I Sing, I Drink. I hear you.

I could just listen to both of those all day, every day on repeat. That gig is going to be absolutely stunning. And that grand piano in the National Concert Hall, absolutely beautiful. So gorgeous. We're heading to the Grand Social next. This is for Friday, the 18th September. And this is a band called The Lemonheads. And this track is called If I Could Talk, I'd Tell You.

In my head, I was the star of like a 90s rom-com coming of age story. That was great. That was Lemonheads with If I Could Talk, I'd Tell You. We're going to go to Whelan's Upstairs next. This is a lady called Rue Elizabeth. It's the Pale Dog Violet EP launch. And I'm going to play a track of hers called Love is Pain. And you can find that gig on the 18th of September.

Now, Glor or Lena are taking over Whelan's upstairs on the 16th of September. It is a night with the next generation of talented Irish language musicians. The gig will feature all the participants in this year's Glor or Lena scheme, which I was very lucky to be involved in. I did a bit of a talk with some of the participants, and it was incredible. A canching Gaelic, a canch free Oran, a canch free Sealan Kyol, and everything in between. And I'm very excited that they're hosting a gig. It's going to be amazing. On the night, we have Tara Dignam, we've got Kipping, we've Hannah Nakendry, we have Niamh Leddy, Curach, and Emma Ní Mhairtín. And I'm going to play this gorgeous track by Tara Dignam. It's called Mochushla Macri, which means my beating heart, and it's absolutely stunning. So Kagarja has more than a Nivi Parcha, the Glor Erlina, the Shif Special Damai. And don't go anywhere, because I'm back after the break with loads more gigs and loads more music.

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1: Hey Dublin, Michael O'Kane here. It's the 13th of September and this is what happened on this day in music. Rewind back to 1965 when the Paul McCartney song Yesterday was officially released as a Beatles single in the US. McCartney's vocal and acoustic performance together with a string quartet essentially made for the first ever solo performance by the Beatles. In 87, Michael Jackson would start what would become a 5-week run at top of the UK albums charts with his latest release, Bad. The follow-up to the iconic Thriller stayed at number one in the US for 6 consecutive weeks. Finally, a personal favourite of mine on this day in 1997, The Verve scored their first and only UK number one single with The Drugs Don't Work, taken from their third album, Urban Hymns. The track became the band's most successful single in the UK and Urban Hymns quickly went on to become one of the best-selling albums of 97. And if you or someone you know is celebrating your birthday today, you share with Irish star Niall Horan, who of course got his start with the boy band One Direction in the 7th series of The X Factor back in 2010, but has achieved much critical success in his own right. In 2017, not only winning New Artist of the Year at the AMAs, but the Choice Music Prize for Best New Song with his track Slow Hands. I'm Michael O'Kane, and that's what happened on this day in music.
2: Sometimes I just get really sick of it. 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
10: Welcome back. How are we all? This is Loving and Listening Live with me, Megan McRury on Dublin City FM. I'm here for another half an hour to tell you about some fabulous gigs, as I always do. But this next gig that I'm going to tell you about, it's for the Grand Social on the 16th of September. It's a band called Frog. And I found this track and I love it. It's so funky. It's so cool. It's called You Know I'm Down. And they've been described as everything from indie rock to Americana and alt country. To fifth wave emo, and one of the hottest bands emerging out of the New York scene. They're very cool, I have to say. So enjoy this one.
11: All

Oh, I love that. I'm very into that vibe lately, I have to say. I have a lady next called Lauren Wallace. She is 17 years old. She's a singer-songwriter from Dublin. And she's supported Christopher Cross. So cool. But she's got a headline show now in Workman's on the 17th of September. She's a very, very beautiful artist, I have to say. But this is her track called Mr. Saving Grace. Enjoy.

You are spoilt rotten this month because the next gig I'm going to tell you about is unbelievable. It's a band called Man Woman Chainsaw, and they're going to be in Whelan's main room on the 20th of September. They've been described by Rolling Stones at South by Southwest as a young band in the process of inventing something ecstatically new. And I absolutely agree. They're a London-based six-piece band. Jordy Greep produced, I think, their latest album. I'm not sure. Jordy Greep, if you don't know, is the mastermind behind Black Midi. He's very, very, very cool, very quirky. And their last EP, I think, was done by Daniel Fox, who was in Gillaband, who we know from Dublin. They're so cool. But yeah, this band is, I could chit-chat all day, but I'm not gonna. I'm gonna let you enjoy the music. This is a track of theirs called Nosedive.

I love that track. And I love this band. They're so bloody cool, I have to say. I also loved this band growing up. They're so cool. It is Death Cab for Cutie. Death Cab for Cutie. And they are going to be in the Olympia on the 16th of September and the 17th due to demand, of course. And this is Riptides. Enjoy.

Oh, I'm 16 again. That was great. Now, for Whelan's Upstairs on the 15th of September, James Felice and William Lawrence are going to be playing. They're two members of the Felice Brothers Band, and they are kind of on the road with their solo stuff. But I'm going to play a Felice Brothers track. This is Jazz on the Autobahn.

Oh, I love that. Very cute. That was the Felice Brothers with Jazz on the Autobahn. And just to remind you, it's kind of like a solo gig with James Felice and William Lawrence that will be in Whelan's Upstairs on the 15th of September. Now, another gig for Whelan's Upstairs, this is next Thursday, this is the 17th. It's a band called The Amniotics. They're a four-piece alternative band inspired by everything from Pavement, Patti Smith, loads of contemporary artists like Courtney Barnett, who I love, very cool, and Wet Leg. This band is very cool as well. This is a good playlist, I have to say. I've been loving all the tracks this week. But this is their track called Safety.

performance, the Ivor Novello Award for International Achievement, two Billboard Music Awards, and so much more. It is Billy Ocean. This is Love Really Hurts Without You. Have a gorgeous week. Bye.

Hey, I'm Erica here with your latest show business update on Dublin City FM. The autumn season is closing in, and the hit show The Great British Bake Off has confirmed its return to our screens in just a few weeks. The British television baking competition, where a group of talented bakers compete against each other in a series of rounds, will be returning this year with a new judging panel on Tuesday, the 22nd of September. Bake Off first aired back in 2010, presented by the judging panel of Paul and Mary Berry, until the show moved from BBC to Channel 4 in 2017. And on Monday, Liam and Noel Gallagher's children hit the London red carpet for the premiere of the new Oasis documentary, wrapping their arms around each other. The documentary, Oasis Don't Look Back in Anger, follows the English rock band's split and reconciliation, featuring scenes of them on their iconic reunion tour, which took place last year. The documentary feature was directed by Will Lovelace and Dylan Southern and written by Stephen Knight, showing moments during rehearsals, backstage and onstage footage of their reunion tour, and how the band captured the world in the 90s with hits like Wonderwall and Roll With It. Lastly, images of Charlie XCX bringing Brat to Glastonbury and of Oasis' reunion tour are part of the nominees at this year's Abbey Road Music Photography Awards. These awards, which sift through more than 24,500 submissions from 42 different countries, release their shortlist of the 40 finalists across 8 categories, with the likes of Fontaine CC, Tame Impala, Kendrick Lamar and Stomper also featuring in the shots. All of the finalist photographs will be on display in the Lead Tunnel at Entertainment Complex Outernet London from the 8th to the 14th of September. That's your latest showbiz news update from me, Erica Elliott.

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2: 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You know, they say the devil loves the blues, but guess what? 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Every style of blues imaginable, acoustic, electric, Texas, Chicago, we have it all for you. The creme de la creme. And remember, it's the blues show where you don't only hear the music, but you feel it too.
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5: Hey, I'm Erica here with your latest show business update on Dublin City FM. The autumn season is closing in, and the hit show The Great British Bake Off has confirmed its return to our screens in just a few weeks. The British television baking competition, where a group of talented bakers compete against each other in a series of rounds, will be returning this year with a new judging panel on Tuesday, the 22nd of September. Bake Off first aired back in 2010, presented by the judging panel of Paul and Mary Berry, until the show moved from BBC to Channel 4 in 2017. And on Monday, Liam and Noel Gallagher's children hit the London red carpet for the premiere of the new Oasis documentary, wrapping their arms around each other. The documentary, Oasis Don't Look Back in Anger, follows the English rock band's split and reconciliation, featuring scenes of them on their iconic reunion tour, which took place last year. The documentary feature was directed by Will Lovelace and Dylan Southern and written by Stephen Knight, showing moments during rehearsals, backstage and onstage footage of their reunion tour, and how the band captured the world in the 90s with hits like Wonderwall and Roll With It. Lastly, images of Charlie XCX bringing Brat to Glastonbury and of Oasis' reunion tour are part of the nominees at this year's Abbey Road Music Photography Awards. These awards, which sift through more than 24,500 submissions from 42 different countries, release their shortlists of the 40 finalists across 8 categories, with the likes of Fontaine CC, Tame Impala, Kendrick Lamar and Stomper also featuring in the shots. All of the finalists' photographs will be on display in the Lead Tunnel at Entertainment Complex Outernet London from the 8th to the 14th of September. That's your latest showbiz news update from me, Erica Elliott, on 103.2 Dublin City FM.
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2: Investigative journalist Joe Sexton looks into a 2002 double homicide case in Kansas after receiving thousands of emails from a woman who was convinced that Diana Chandler, the woman accused of killing her ex-husband and his girlfriend, did not commit the crime and devote their lives to fighting for Chandler's innocence. 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
2: Hello, hello, I'm Meg and this is Loving and Listening Live, your go-to guide to the hottest live concerts in Dublin. The final three gigs of the month. Who is playing and are they Irish? Let's find out. We are starting with Joe Jackson, an artist that always changes genres, so he decided to create his own. You can find him under Biocoastal Latin Jazz Funk Rock. His own mainstream music. And for a man who can't decide his style and creates his own, I cannot wait to see what he plays live. Playing the Three Olympia on September 27th. Followed by Black on his global 10 Years of Black tour, celebrating a decade of music and the release of his new album, Love is the New Gangster. Promising an experience spanning his full career evolution from Free Black to his latest critically acclaimed work. Playing Three Olympia, September 29th. Ending September with the Tumbling Paddies, a trad pop band from County Fermanagh that's been slowly taking over the Irish music scene for 4 years now. The band has already won awards across countries, sold out gigs, and will only grow even bigger. Playing Three Olympia, 30th of September. Now, this was a mix of genres, with Joe Jackson definitely adding to it, and I'm sure there's something for everyone. I'm Meg, that was Loving and Listening Live. Radio reaches 81% of Ireland every single day. That's 3.9 million people tuning in. 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
3: Hey Dublin, Michael O'Kane here. It's the 13th of September and this is what happened on this day in music. Rewind back to 1965 when the Paul McCartney song Yesterday was officially released as a Beatles single in the US. McCartney's vocal and acoustic performance together with a string quartet essentially made for the first ever solo performance by the Beatles. In 87, Michael Jackson would start what would become a 5-week run at top of the UK albums charts with his latest release, Bad. The follow-up to the iconic Thriller stayed at number one in the US for 6 consecutive weeks. Finally, a personal favourite of mine on this day in 1997, The Verve scored their first and only UK number one single with The Drugs Don't Work, taken from their third album, Urban Hymns. The track became the band's most successful single in the UK, and Urban Hymns quickly went on to become one of the best-selling albums of 97. And if you or someone you know is celebrating your birthday today, you share with Irish star Niall Horan, who of course got his start with the boy band One Direction in the 7th series of The X Factor back in 2010, but has achieved much critical success in his own right. In 2017, not only winning New Artist of the Year at the AMAs, but the Choice Music Prize for Best New Song with his track Slow Hands. I'm Michael O'Kane, and that's what happened on this day in music.
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3: Hey, I'm Erica here with your latest show business update on Dublin City FM. The autumn season is closing in, and the hit show The Great British Bake Off has confirmed its return to our screens in just a few weeks. The British television baking competition, where a group of talented bakers compete against each other in a series of rounds, will be returning this year with a new judging panel on Tuesday, the 22nd of September. Bake Off first aired back in 2010, presented by the judging panel of Paul and Mary Berry, until the show moved from BBC to Channel 4 in 2017. And on Monday, Liam and Noel Gallagher's children hit the London red carpet for the premiere of the new Oasis documentary, wrapping their arms around each other. The documentary, Oasis Don't Look Back in Anger, follows the English rock band's split and reconciliation, featuring scenes of them on their iconic reunion tour, which took place last year. The documentary feature was directed by Will Lovelace and Dylan Southern and written by Stephen Knight, showing moments during rehearsals, backstage and onstage footage of their reunion tour, and how the band captured the world in the 90s with hits like Wonderwall and Roll With It. Lastly, images of Charlie XCX bringing Brat to Glastonbury and of Oasis' reunion tour are part of the nominees at this year's Abbey Road Music Photography Awards. These awards, which sift through more than 24,500 submissions from 42 different countries, release their shortlists of the 40 finalists across 8 categories, with the likes of Fontaine CC, Tame Impala, Kendrick Lamar and Stomper also featuring in the shots. All of the finalists' photographs will be on display in the Lead Tunnel at Entertainment Complex, Outer Net, London, from the 8th to the 14th of September. That's your latest showbiz news update from me, Erica Elliott, on 103.2 Dublin City FM.
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2: Hey, this is Sydney. Can't keep track on the newest and best music? Don't worry. Let me show you the best new songs and albums that just came out. 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

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Endearing, emotionally charged, and remarkably honest, this is a pop record about surviving the past while learning how to embrace

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0: And finally, the king of Irish R&B, Femi, is back with his new track with Rick Nasty called Take a Trip. This song features Femi's classic smooth vocals as well as Rick Nasty's trippy guitars. 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
13: Now they will know why they are afraid of the dark. Now they will learn why they fear the night.
14: 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We are controlling transmission.
15: I want counterculture. 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
17: 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I'm broadcasting.

Now, the Apollo Theater will become an institution as a showcase for every up-and-coming as well as established black act, and will be the first place the Rolling Stones wanted to see when they came to America. A couple of blocks down, Minton's Playhouse was where Kenny Clarke and Thelonious Monk would change jazz. Over a couple of blocks, Oney Madden decided he wanted Duke Ellington to be the new house band in his cotton club. So he sent Yankee Schwartz to negotiate with the owner of the Gibson Standard Theater in Philadelphia to let Duke out of his contract. Yankee told him, "Be big. Be big or be dead." Downtown Greenwich Village, west and east would be the home to the avant-garde writers, musicians, poets, and artists ever since 1917, when Dadaist painter Marcel Duchamp and radical writer John Reed declared Washington Square Park the new and separate city of the new Bohemia. It is to the Village a young Bob Dylan would come and be told they don't need any hillbillies, they need folk singers, but get a friendlier greeting from Mike Porco at Gertie's Folk City and the Gaslight, where he'd write "A Hard Rain's Gonna Fall" upstairs on Wavy Gravy's typewriter. Cafe Bazaar is where the Velvet Underground would have a 5-month residency in 1965, 6 nights a week, 4 sets a night, until Andy Warhol suggested they come with him to film festivals, where instead of showing movies, he would show them. Linda Keith would drag Chaz Chandler, the bass player of the Animals, to the Cafe Wa to see her boyfriend Jimmy James. He'd take him to England and change his name to Jimi Hendrix. The Garrick Theater above the Cafe Agogo would be the residency of Frank Zappa's Mothers of Invention, who would promote themselves as a hateful, repugnant waste of $3. The Mercer Arts Center's Oscar Wilde room at the Broadway Central Hotel would tolerate the New York Dolls until the walls caved in. Heading east a little bit, the Bottom Line showcased everybody after Bill Graham closed the Fillmore East. Jerry Brandt would introduce Sly and the Family Stone at his new club, the Electric Circus. Ex-Marine Sergeant Hilly Kristal would open country bluegrass blues and other music for uplifting gourmandizers, later remembered by its initials, CBGBs. And Beatles promoter Sid Bernstein would drag future super agent Frank Barcelona to see some funny-looking new kid his friend Judy Garland recommended. Frank would feel sorry for Barbara Streisand. What a voice, but you'd never make it with that nose. Meanwhile, Allen Ginsberg, Jack Kerouac, and William Burroughs would hang around the Village influencing everybody, including Bob Dylan, who would then influence everybody all over again. Especially the Beatles, who Al Aronowitz introduced him to, after introducing him to Allen Ginsberg, who Bob would call the king without a kingdom. Curtis Mayfield would cut a live album at the Bitter End, and the Night Owl would book the Love and Spoonful and the Blues Magoos. Moving uptown, Mickey Ruskin's Max's Kansas City would be the hangout from the mid-60s for 10 years, and why not? Who else would book Bruce Springsteen and Bob Marley on the same bill? Not Frank Costello, I'll tell you that, who ran the Copacabana Club. Behind the scenes, of course. Between the Brill Building at 1619 Broadway and 1650 Broadway, where Aldon Publishing lived, a very high percentage of the very cool songs of the early 60s would be written by Lieber and Stoller. Goffin and King, Barry and Greenwich, Mann and Weill, Palmas and Schumann, and more. Ed Sullivan would own Sunday Night Television until The Sopranos would come along 40 years later. Dizzy Gillespie would not be content having helped invent bebop. He would also help invent salsa and world music by adding Cuban rhythms and African chants to his form of jazz on 52nd Street. Joey D and the Starlighters, including several future rascals, would give the biggest dance craze in history a home at the Peppermint Lounge. And Charlie Parker would die at the Stanhope Hotel while watching the Dorsey Brothers' weekly variety program called Stage Show, March 12, 1955. Elvis Presley's TV debut. Welcome to New York City.

Neighborhood snake. You don't want to be walking from the Bowery to 42nd Street at night. I've been driving a cab here for 30 years, and I'm telling you, you don't walk around here at night. Yes, sir. It'll kill you, strip you in 10 seconds flat. Usually, I'm not down around here myself, but I wanted to catch that show.

0: Welcome to the Underground Garage. Once in a while, our dream world where we celebrate our own version of what is and what could be gets interrupted by reality, so we include it in our trip. Every year around this time, we get a little more contemplative than usual. Our show will be a reflection of and a tribute to New York City, with our five content breaks before each set being various writers talking about the city. And the music of the show, except for a few newer things, will either be about New York or by New Yorkers. We started the show with the Tough Darts, a CBGB group, and that club will be referred to throughout the show, it having played an enormously important role in not only New York City, but the history of rock and roll. All for the Love of Rock and Roll was with original Tough Darts lead singer Robert Gordon, produced by Bobby Clearmountain and Tony Bon Jovi from 1976, the band's only album with that particular track recorded live at CBGB's. The Velvet Underground, Sweet Jane, written by Lou Reed, Lou out of Long Island. Up to the Bronx for the Blues Magoos, Ain't Got Nothing Yet, a classic garage nugget from Psychedelic Lollipop, 1966. We stayed in the Bronx for the Dictators, coming all the way downtown for Avenue A, written by the legendary Andy Chernoff.
1: State of the art, Jesse Malin. The album is Sad and Beautiful World. Jesse wrote it with Rob Flores, Derek Cruz, and Jeff Sanoff producing. 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
0: And Freddie Boom Boom Cannon's celebration of Palisades Park, written by the very cool Chuck Barris, as we celebrate New York City this weekend. It's our New York City serenade.
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4: Hey, I'm Erica here with your latest show business update on Dublin City FM. The autumn season is closing in, and the hit show The Great British Bake Off has confirmed its return to our screens in just a few weeks. The British television baking competition, where a group of talented bakers compete against each other in a series of rounds, will be returning this year with a new judging panel on Tuesday, the 22nd of September. Bake Off first aired back in 2010, presented by the judging panel of Paul and Mary Berry, until the show moved from BBC to Channel 4 in 2017. And on Monday, Liam and Noel Gallagher's children hit the London red carpet for the premiere of the new Oasis documentary, wrapping their arms around each other. The documentary, Oasis Don't Look Back in Anger, follows the English rock band's split and reconciliation, featuring scenes of them on their iconic reunion tour, which took place last year. The documentary feature was directed by Will Lovelace and Dylan Southern and written by Stephen Knight, showing moments during rehearsals, backstage and onstage footage of their reunion tour, and how the band captured the world in the 90s with hits like Wonderwall and Roll With It. Lastly, images of Charlie XCX bringing Brat to Glastonbury and of Oasis' reunion tour are part of the nominees at this year's Abbey Road Music Photography Awards. These awards, which sift through more than 24,500 submissions from 42 different countries, release their shortlist of the 40 finalists across 8 categories, with the likes of Fontaine CC, Tame Impala, Kendrick Lamar and Stomper also featuring in the shots. All of the finalist photographs will be on display in the Lead Tunnel at Entertainment Complex Outernet London from the 8th to the 14th of September. That's your latest showbiz news update from me, Erica Elliott, on 103.2 Dublin City FM.
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8: 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The Underground Garage tribute to New York City. Here's Sean Penn reading from Bob Dylan's Chronicles, Volume 1.
9: The big car came to a full stop on the other side and let me out. I slammed the door shut behind me, waved goodbye, stepped out onto the hard snow. The biting wind hit me in the face. At last I was here, in New York City. A city like a web too intricate to understand, and I wasn't going to try. I was there to find singers, the ones I'd heard on record. Dave Van Ronk, Peggy Seeger, Ed McCurdy, Brownie McGee and Sonny Terry, Josh White, the new Lost City Ramblers, Reverend Gary Davis and a bunch of others. Most of all, to find Woody Guthrie. New York City, the city that would come to shape my destiny. Modern Gomorrah. I was at the initiation point of Square One, but in no sense a neophyte. When I arrived, it was dead on winter. The cold was brutal and every artery of the city was snow-packed. But I'd started out from the frost-bitten North Country, a little corner of the earth where the dark frozen woods and icy roads didn't faze me. I didn't know a single soul in this dark freezing metropolis, but that was all about to change, and quick. The Café Wa was a club on McDougal Street in the heart of Greenwich Village. The place was a subterranean cavern, liquorless, ill-lit, low-ceiling, like a wide dining hall with chairs and tables. Opened at noon, closed at 4 a.m. Somebody had told me to go there and ask for a singer named Freddie Neal who ran the daytime show. I found the place and was told that Freddie was downstairs in the basement where the coats and hats were checked, and that's where I met him. Neal was the MC of the room and the maestro in charge of all entertainers. He couldn't have been nicer. He asked me what I did and I told him I sang, played guitar and harmonica. He asked me to play something. After about a minute, he said I could play harmonica with him during his sets. I was ecstatic. At least it was a place to stay out of the cold. This was good. Fred played for about 20 minutes and then introduced all the rest of the acts. Then came back up to play whenever he felt like it, whenever the joint was packed. The acts were disjointed, awkward, and seemed to have come from the Ted Mack Amateur Hour, a popular TV show. The audience was mostly collegiate types, suburbanites, lunch hour secretaries, sailors, and tourists. Everybody performed from 10 to 15 minutes. Fred would play for however long he felt, however long the inspiration would last. At about 8 o'clock at night, the whole daytime menagerie would come to a halt, and then the professional show would begin. Comedians like Richard Pryor, Woody Allen, Joan Rivers, Lenny Bruce, and commercial folk singing groups like The Journeymen would command the stage. Everyone who had been there during the day would pack up. One of the guys who played in the afternoons was the falsetto-speaking Tiny Tim. He played ukulele and sang like a girl, old standard songs from the 20s. Fred was the man down here, though. The main attraction, and his name was on the marquee. He played a big dreadnought guitar, a lot of percussion in his playing, piercing, driving rhythm, a one-man band, a kick-in-the-head singing voice. He was very much like me, polite but not overly friendly. Gave me pocket change at the end of the day, said, "Here, so you'll keep out of trouble."

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People going down to the ground, buildings going up to the sky.

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I froze right to the bone. New York Times said it was the coldest winter in 17 years. I didn't feel so cold then. I swung on to my old guitar, grabbed hold of a subway car. After rocking, reeling, rolling, ride, I landed up on the downtown side. Greenwich Village

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0: got a harmonica job, begun to play, blowing my lungs out for a dollar a day. 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Pulled my cap down over my eyes, headed out for the western skies. So long, New York. Howdy, East Orange.
1: Who jumped off the Brooklyn Bridge and walked away unknown and forgotten into the ghostly days of Chinatown soup, alleyways, and fire trucks, not even one free beer. Who sang out of their windows in despair, fell out of the subway, jumped in the filthy Passaic, leaped on Negroes, cried all over the street, danced on broken wine glasses barefoot, smashed phonograph records of nostalgic 1930s European German jazz, finished the whiskey and threw up, groaning into the bloody toilet, moans in their ears and the blast of colossal steam.

0: What symmetrical digits? Soft as the fuzz on a baby's arm.
1: Quick on the trigger.
0: Yes. May I?
1: Help yourself.
0: Would you object if I avail myself of a second helping?
1: Oh. Don't you think you're a little forward on such short acquaintance? 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

0: started that set with Sean Penn reading from Bob Dylan's fantastic book, Chronicles Volume 1. If you haven't got Marty Scorsese's No Direction Home, you must get it. A fantastic documentary about Bob. We played something from Bob's first record, Talkin' New York, which started a tradition of Mr. Dylan putting comedy right alongside tragedy and maintaining that balance to this day. Jimi Hendrix would spend quite a bit of time in Greenwich Village, the Café Wa, where his studio on 8th Street would be named after his third album, Electric Ladyland. Crosstown Traffic is from that absolute classic album. The Jimi Hendrix Experience, including Noel Redding on bass and Mitch Mitchell on drums.
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0: Over to Brooklyn for the Jive 5 and some classic doo-wop, My True Story, written by lead singer Eugene Pitt and Oscar Walzer. And back to the Village for the Waldos, the Continental Club this time, instead of Seabees. Crybaby from Rent Party, written and sung by Tony Coiro, who we've unfortunately lost, but Walter Lohr and the Waldos continue to do fantastic live shows. Rent Party produced by Andy Chernoff. It's our New York Serenade. Come on back.

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1: Investigative journalist Joe Sexton looks into a 2002 double homicide case in Kansas after receiving thousands of emails from a woman who was convinced that Diana Chandler, the woman accused of killing her ex-husband and his girlfriend, did not commit the crime and devote their lives to fighting for Chandler's innocence. 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

Pete Hamill on Ebbets Field. Nobody we knew owned a car, so we went there on foot from where I lived, walking across the hills and meadows of Prospect Park. By the time we reached Flatbush Avenue, there was a convergence of all the tribes of Brooklyn. The Jews and the Irish and the Italians, immigrants and their American children. Old-timers who had moved from the waterfront neighborhoods to the higher slopes to be near the great ballpark. Tough, lean men who had survived Iwo Jima and Anzio and the Herchin Forest, places where they had lost the hyphenated prefixes of origin and had become Americans. And of course, all those black Americans, including men with gray hair who had waited for far too many decades to see Jack Roosevelt Robinson walk on big league grass. All of us were going to Ebbets Field. In memory, encoded in all those unreliable images printed upon me as a boy, the place was huge. It was, in fact, the largest structure I had ever entered, larger than any church, larger than any movie house. I know now that it was sneered at as a bandbox, but if you were 11 and you were sitting in those center field stands and Terry Moore of the Cardinals was directly below you and home plate seemed a mile away, it was huge. It was also beautiful. As kids, we used free tickets from the Police Athletic League to get in, or brought one of our friends who had been crippled by polio and played on the sympathies of the special cops, who always let us in, with a growl and a wink. Then we climbed dark ramps higher and higher, climbing to the distant reaches and the cheapest seats in the ballpark. Finally, we were at the top level, walked through a gate out of the darkness, and there before us was the field. No grass has ever been greener. Each time I went back to Ebbets Field and made that climb and saw that field,

Symphony, the shouting and argument, dismay and joy in the stands. Everyone was joined in the rough democracy of the upper deck. The great accomplishment of Robinson in 1947 was not so much that he integrated baseball, but that he integrated those stands, which is to say he started integrating his country, our country. And so when Robinson jittered off second base, upsetting the enemy pitcher, the number 42 sending signals of possible amazements, we all roared. Whites and blacks roaring for Robinson. And when he broke for third, the roar exploded to another level. And birds rose from the roofs of the ballpark, and the stands shook so hard you thought they might fall. They would eventually fall, but not from the roar. There was much to roar about. Kids my age were granted an amazing gift that went beyond the crowded intimacy of the park itself. Branch Rickey had built for us an extraordinary team. Snyder, Ferrillo, Reese, and the others. Robinson was their engine, driven by his passion, the way 40 years later the Chicago Bulls would be driven by Michael Jordan. They fought for every victory. They did not shrug away a loss and call their agents. Most of them had no agents. Most of them even lived in Brooklyn. Gil Hodges had a small house on a good street about 8 blocks from the tenement where I lived. The great ones stayed with the team year after year. We knew them. We celebrated their great victories and plunged into gloom with their defeats. We thought we would have them forever, that when they got old, they would come back to Ebbets Field on Old Timers Day, and we'd see the Dukes slash one off the concave wall in right field, or Robinson walk to bat in his pigeon-toed way and dare the pitcher to throw at his head. We would have our children with us. We would tell them the tale of that great team, those boys of summer. None of that ever happened, and we should have known it, even as boys. The last game was played in 1957, and then they were gone. For some people, the departure was an immense wound, a betrayal, a rejection. Walter O'Malley, the Dodger owner, had played with our emotions, made fools of us, and some people never forgave him. I didn't go to another Major League Baseball game for 12 years. My father, an Irish immigrant made into an American by baseball, lived another 28 years and never entered a single ballpark. Within a year after the Dodgers' land to Los Angeles, Ebbets Field was smashed into rubble. From the rubble would rise a project called Ebbets Field Houses. Years later, I went out there for a look, and there was a sign on the wall beside the front door. "No ball playing allowed," it said.

Don't you see the rest of the country looks upon New York like we're left-wing communist Jewish homosexual pornographers? I think of us that way sometimes, and I live here.

0: started that set with the Brooklyn Dodgers and Brooklyn's own Garland Jeffries, Wild in the Streets, from his first album, 1973.
1: The day the earth stood still seems like only yesterday. From Willie Nile, he wrote and produced it with Stuart Lerman. Get it from willienile.com.
0: From James Monroe High School in the Bronx came the Chiffons, I Have a Boyfriend. One of their coolest, from 1963, written by Ellie Greenwich and Jeff Barry. Judy Craig on the lead vocal.
1: Every picture tells a horror story. Mark Ribbler, his new one is on the way, and it's going to be a doozy. Yeah, the album will be Armageddon, coming in November. Written, arranged, and produced by Mark and myself, and you can get it from wickedcoolrecords.com.
0: And back to CBGB's for the Patti Smith Group, where they first got noticed. Pumping My Heart was from their second album, Radio Ethiopia, dedicated to Arthur Rimbaud and Constantine Brancusi, and produced by Jack Douglas. We'll be back with our coolest song in the world this week.

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2: Hiya, I'm Meg, and this is Loving and Listening Live, your go-to guide to the hottest live concerts in Dublin. This one is filled with some old-school singing in the shower hits. Definitely a throwback week. Let's hear what I'm yapping about. He's got an MBE, a Grammy, and so, so many good hits. If you can't tell already, it's Billy Ocean. With Caribbean Queen and Red Light Spells Danger, I could spend all day naming them and definitely listening to them. Playing National Stadium, September 16th. Followed by the international pop icon herself, Anastasia. This year marks 25 years since the release of her iconic debut album, Not That Kind, so we know it's going to be a blast. Anastasia is playing the Three Olympia September 15th and 18th. Hold up, there's New Kids in Town, it's Good Kids, a five-piece Toronto rock band blending J-rock riffs, indie rock and punk rock. I've got a feeling that their music will be known for generations. Playing in the Three Olympia on September 19th. Finishing up with the only female artist to win the Eurovision twice, it is Loreen. And with tracks like Euphoria and Tattoo, it's no shocker. I still catch myself singing them. Now it's your chance to hear them live, playing in the National Stadium September 22nd. Such gorgeous, gorgeous gigs. Let me know which one you're going to. I'm Meg, and that was Loving and Listening Live.
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Our coolest song in the world this week comes from the tribute album to Jesse Malin. Please welcome back to the Underground Garage stage, Prima Donna.

There is a view that jazz is evil because it comes from evil people, but actually the greatest priest on 52nd Street and on the streets in New York City were the musicians. They were doing the greatest healing work.

0: We started that set with our coolest song in the world this week, Everybody Wants to Rock and Roll, from Prima Donna. The album is Friends of Jesse Malin, I Would Do It For You, Volume 1. It's an excellent album. The band's doing stuff that Jesse Malin has written. Lyle Heisen produced this track. The song goes back, I am told, to Jesse writing this thing when he's 12 years old. Very cool, very early, and of course still is. Prima Donna is Kevin Preston, David S. Field, Aaron Minton, and Lights Out Levine. Get it from jessemalin.com. Our coolest song in the world this week, Everybody Wants to Rock and Roll, from Prima Donna.
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0: New York Tramp, from the Midnight Callers, out of New York City. 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
2: Hey Dublin, Michael O'Kane here. It's the 13th of September and this is what happened on this day in music. Rewind back to 1965 when the Paul McCartney song Yesterday was officially released as a Beatles single in the US. McCartney's vocal and acoustic performance together with a string quartet essentially made for the first ever solo performance by the Beatles. In 87, Michael Jackson would start what would become a 5-week run at top of the UK albums charts with his latest release, Bad. The follow-up to the iconic Thriller stayed at number one in the US for 6 consecutive weeks. Finally, a personal favourite of mine on this day in 1997, The Verve scored their first and only UK number one single with The Drugs Don't Work, taken from their third album, Urban Hymns. The track became the band's most successful single in the UK, and Urban Hymns quickly went on to become one of the best-selling albums of 97. And if you or someone you know is celebrating your birthday today, you share with Irish star Niall Horan, who of course got his start with the boy band One Direction in the 7th series of The X Factor back in 2010, but has achieved much critical success in his own right. In 2017, not only winning New Artist of the Year at the AMAs, but the Choice Music Prize for Best New Song with his track Slow Hands. I'm Michael O'Kane, and that's what happened on this day in music.
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4: From Forced Entries, The Downtown Diaries. There was a benefit for Timothy Leary tonight at the Cafe Agogo in the Village. Poets, musicians, theater people all giving their time to raise legal fees for one of the man's many misunderstandings with the law. They asked me to read, but I said later. There's always been something mildly abhorrent about that guy. There's a lot to do with that condescending, salacious smile. It's like an advertising executive leering over some bunny at the Playboy Club. He's always seemed to put so much energy into contempt, fueled by a spite that is positively radiant. Allen Ginsberg reads a truly lovely poem written on acid, Whale's Visitation. Even the uptown is still seething with umbrage, listening intently. I don't know where Ginsberg goes when he reads, but he takes you with him. Been a surprise to make my evening. Onto the stage, grinning sheepishly, as is his way, steps Phil Oakes, guitar in hand. He hasn't performed in a while and he seems nervous and tentative. I scan the room. If these people do not cut the cocktail chatter scene, I'm not going to silence them with a polite finger to my lips, but with something more in the line of a baseball bat. Jim Carroll, from Forced Entries, The Downtown Diaries.

0: What is your nationality?
1: I'm a drunkard.
0: And that makes Rick a citizen of the world.
1: I was born in New York City, if that'll help you any.
0: I understand that you came here from Paris at the time of the occupation.
1: There seems to be no secret about that.
0: Are you one of those people who cannot imagine the Germans and their beloved Paris?
1: It's not particularly my beloved Paris.
2: Can you imagine us in London?
1: When you get there, ask me.
0: Diplomatist. How about New York?
1: Well, there are certain sections of New York, Major, that I wouldn't advise you to try to invade.

Yo, this is Neon, king of the New York street songs, and you're with Little Steven in the Underground Garage. Hey, Stevie, how about a little Bronx soul?

0: The news. We started that set with Jim Carroll. Differing Touch can now be found on the collection World Without Gravity from Rhino.com. Yeah, yeah, from the Ramones, the band born at CBGB's, which by itself should earn its historical landmark status. Yeah, yeah, it was a demo, but it's available as a bonus track on the re-release of their fourth album, Road to Ruin, written by Joey Ramone and produced by Tommy Ramone and Ed Giant Stasium. With all due respect to Christopher Walken, Dion was, is now, and always shall be king of the New York streets. Dion out of the Bronx, of course. The album was called Yo Frankie, 1989, produced by Dave Edmonds. And we ended our tribute to New York City with an amazing classic track from Bruce Springsteen's Born to Run collection. Bruce, Roy Bittan, Randy Brecker, and Richard Davis coming together for a film noir magical masterpiece, Meeting Across the River, embodying everything that needs to be said by those of us gazing across the river, wanting to be part of it. The lights, the crowds, the action, the history of New York City.
1: Now I have to face stupid reality again.
0: We want to thank the Hard Rock Cafes, hotels, casinos, and the Seminole coolest Indian tribe ever for being our sponsor from day one. And I want to thank all of the Hard Rock employees around the world as we stop in and do our DJ thing when we're on the road. Nicest people in the world, in addition to the best food. And someday will be a rock and roll circuit. I'm never going to give up on that. We want to thank Premier Networks, our new syndicator, Julie Talbot, Rick Bucchietti, Tanya Juhasz, and Corey Neal. Forgive the pronunciation. I'll get it right eventually. And if you're in need of any guitars or amps or tambourines, go see Andy Babuke. I want to thank our... Is Intrepid the word? Or is that an aircraft carrier? Dennis Mortensen, who puts the show together every week in spite of the odds. Go to undergroundgarage.com if you've missed any of our last 750 shows. And Facebook and Twitter and at Stevie Van Zandt. You can talk to me personally. And thank you, Alan Freed. We'll see you all next week.
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6: 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Nothing so dismal as when the crowds have gone. The empty theater's darkened. For some, this is the end of the world. Others head east for that blazing canyon of light, Broadway, where the show never closes.
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Welcome. This is John Wooler, your host on the John Wooler Blues Show on Dublin City FM. Yeah, if you're a workday survivor, a true believer, a night owl, or whatever, you've dialed into the right frequency. Got lots of cool stuff to play you. Get the lights down low, because the groove is going to be deep, and you're going to hear some great tunes. And we're going to start off with Sean Pittman and a track called The House Always Wins.

Mr. Billy Branch doing his thing there with a track called Yonder Wall. Sean Pittman kicked us off this evening with The House Always Wins from the Hard Road album. Moving on, we've got Progress and a track called Lost My Whole Sunday.

All right, now let's have a party now. We're just down in St. Louis. Wait a minute, baby, don't take your shoes off.

Tommy Bankhead there with a track called Don't Take Your Shoes Off, and Ava Blue before that with her new single called I Got Your Back. So next up is The Root Doctor, and this is featuring Freddie Cunningham, a cool track called Rear View Sight.

Yeah, James Winfield there, a cool artist out of New Orleans. Like many artists like Lee Dorsey and various other famous R&B artists, they played music at night but worked in auto shops and various other places during the day to make a living. That was a track called Hallelujah, I Love Her So, and before that, The Root Doctor. So, changing it up a little bit, we've got Percy Strother and a track called Poor Boy.

Yeah, that was an artist called Jassy and a track called Man from the Mountain from the album Songs from the Holler. Before, like, Kirk Fletcher and Erica Beyer, they've got a new album coming out, and that was a pre-release track from that album called Cold Cold Feeling. Percy Thriller before that with Poor Boy. So moving on, another artist that never really got much exposure, Lucky Lloyd. This is I Heard the News, Baby.

Cadillac George Harris, another artist that I just found out about that hasn't really had much exposure. That was Using Me to Hurt Him and Lucky Lloyd before that. So next up is Aubrey Blues Dog Dunham with a track called Down in Houston.

Yeah, don't tell me what I need. That was Roosevelt Dean and the Spellbinders there. Originally born in Alabama, he grew up in a blues neighborhood. Didn't really start playing until he came to Syracuse in New York in the 60s. But the moment he started, audience could tell that his gospel singing and the rock and soul experiences definitely served him as well. But he always went back to that original Chicago sound, which you can definitely hear in a lot of his recordings. It's just another good example of what I like to play in the show. Artisan never really got a great deal of exposure back in the day, but definitely made some great music and definitely deserved to be heard now. So hopefully you're hearing music in the show that you can go and research and hear more tracks from these particular artists. Great stuff. Yeah, before that we had Johnny Drummer and a track called Another Rooster Is Pecking My Hen. Good Lord. Okay, as we're nearly at the top of the hour, let's give the station a nod and give you the ID. You're listening to the John Wooler Blues Show on Dublin City FM 93.2. All right, moving on with Lucky Lopez Evans and a track called Cut You Loose.

Gary Hunt Trio there with a track called Pretty Baby. The Texas Headhunters, they got a new album out called Rise and Shine. That was the title track. Lucky Lopez Evans before that with Cut You Loose. So moving on, we got Al Garrett Blues for Big Town.

Yeah, that's an interesting track that I dug out. Nate Dove and the Neoclassic Blues Assembly. I'm going to have to check out more music. That was Wad of Money, some nice piano blues, and Al Garrett before that. So Robin Trower, he's got a new album out called Shine, and there's an advanced track from that album that I'm going to play now called Live Your Time.

Yeah, Mr. Bobby Rush still doing his thing in his 80s. Great performer. Get Out of Here, Dog Named Bo, was the track from his Sitting on Top of the Blues album. Bernard Allison, the son of Luther Allison, another talented member of the family. That was Groove with me and Robin Trower. New track, Live Your Time. So Will Jacobs is up next from his album Goldfish Blues, a track called Come Back to Me.

Yeah, some more piano blues for you. That was Al Hill and the Love Butlers there with Nothing I Can Do. Andrew Jr., Boy Jones before that with Negative Talking. I like to play that track. It's really cool. Okay, so Johnny Yard Dog Jones is up next. Don't Leave Me Broken Hearted.

Austin Young and No Difference There, Blue As Can Be, and before that, Alabama Junior with Eddie Taylor, Three Ways to Skin a Cat. So this is John Wooler having to sign off. Hopefully you enjoyed the show. Come back next week. Gonna leave you with Big Twist and the Mellow Fellow.

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Good evening and welcome to this week's Night Train. My name is Dermot Rogers, and as usual, we're here from just after midnight on Sunday till about 2 a.m. on Monday morning, bringing you the best in jazz, new releases, old releases, local and international, all different styles. We're going to get kicked off tonight with a few tracks from the late, great Cassandra Wilson, who died unexpectedly about a week or 10 days ago at the age of 70. I had the pleasure of seeing her a couple of times and was a big fan. So, first up, we're going to have Polka Dots and Moonbeams. Then we're going to have a couple of her kind of more popular covers, which became a hallmark of her work, Can't Stand the Rain and Wichita Lineman, and then we'll move into a little bit of Abby Lincoln. We'd probably have some more Cassandra Wilson before the end of the show. May she rest in peace.

Yeah, three in a row from Cassandra Wilson. First up, Polka Dots and Moonbeams. Then we had I Can't Stand the Rain. And there we had Wichita Line Man. If you're not too familiar with her work, check out any of the albums she released on Blue Note, or in fact, any of the albums. You'll just find it extraordinary range of work. And also, she kind of branched out into areas that a lot of jazz singers don't get into, combining blues and soul and country, as well as jazz, with an innovative style. We're going to take two more tracks before we get to the first break here on this week's Jazz Time. Just to remind you, we're broadcasting on 103.2 Dublin City FM, streaming live on the web. 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Next up, somebody who no doubt had a great influence on Cassandra. This is Abby Lincoln. And Cassandra also did a version of this, Throw It Away.

0: Nina Simone there, whose voice always reminded me a little bit of Cassandra Wilson, and Wild as the Wind. That version apparently was the version that David Bowie chose to emulate when he recorded it on his Station to Station record. Anyway, this is Jazz Time. It's time for our first break. We'll be back in a couple of minutes.
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4: Hi, I'm Meg, and this is Loving and Listening Live, your go-to guide to the hottest live concerts in Dublin. This is a good one, a mix of Disney throwbacks, angelic voices, and gig marathons with incredible guests. Let's see what's happening. All the 90s kids will know this one. It's not Lizzie, it's Hilary Duff on her Lucky For Me tour. From Beat of My Heart to Fly and What Dreams Are Made Of, she is still my Disney queen. Playing 3 Arena, September 6th. Followed by one of the UK's most impressive vocal talents, Freya Ridings. Trust me on this one, her voice is angelic and her songs will have you shed a tear or a few. Playing 3 Olympia on September 7th. Finishing with Westlife, who seem to be on a bit of a gig marathon, celebrating their 25th anniversary with a world tour. Congrats, lads. They're playing in the 3 Arena 10th, 11th, 12th, 15th and 16th with Garen Noon. The 18th, 19th, 20th and 22nd with Aslan. And finally, 23rd, 24th, 25th and 26th with Bird. I told you this would be a good one. And guess what? There is way more where that came from. I'm Meg, and that was Loving and Listening Live.
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from jazz and cocktails. The girl

Yeah, Joey Calderazzo on piano, Branford Marsalis on the saxophone, Diane Reeves on vocal, Lush Life. That's from an album called Dedicated to You, which is coming out pretty soon and is leading to a major tour across America and Europe. And it's all part of the John Coltrane celebrations, which are going on in parallel with the Miles Davis celebrations all of this year. That should be one to catch. I'd say it's a major concert hall type affair. Before that, Miles Davis, and It Ain't Necessarily So, from Porgy and Bess. Apparently Cassandra Wilson was a big Miles Davis fan, and we might take a track later on from an album she did, which is all Miles Davis tunes. Next up though, coinciding with Culture Night on the 18th of September, the Carl Nelson Trio is back on the road, so to speak, and they're playing in Visual in Carlow, which is one of the venues they launched their album in last October. So Friday the 18th, I believe it's from 6 till 9 p.m. in Visual in Carlow. Here's a track from the Through the Storm album. This is Arrival.

You had a great Thelonious One Quartet there, of course, and Monk's Dream. Before that, Carl Nelson and Arrival. And bringing us up to the halfway mark, let's go with Jason Moran, certainly influenced by, and you could say operating some of the territory that Thelonious Monk occupied, a tremendous piano player. He's played in Ireland in various guises, and he's coming to play at the Cork Jazz Festival this coming October, bank holiday weekend. See you after the break. Here's Jason Moran.

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1: Hey there, Dublin. It's Michael O'Kane. It's the 14th of September, and this will happen on this day in music. Personal favourite of mine on this day in 2008, Kings of Leon began a three-week run at top of the UK pop charts with their breakthrough single, Sex on Fire. The single, which also saw a band become a household name overnight, also reached number one in the Billboard Modern Hot Rock Tracks chart. Rewind all the way back to 1955, when Little Richard debuted with his single, Tutti Frutti. And last but certainly not least, on this day in 1979, the film Quadrophrenia premiered at Toronto Film Festival in 1979. While the film was loosely based off the Who opera of the same name, it was not indeed a musical, instead directed by Frantz Rodham, and starring Phil Davis, Ray Winstone, and guest starring Sting. If you or someone you know is celebrating their birthday today, you share with pop star Amy Winehouse, who debuted with Frank in 2003, hitting critical and commercial success internationally. Winehouse was born on this day in 1983. I've been Michael O'Kane, and that's what happened on this day in music.
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5: Yeah, we're in the second half of this week's Jazz Time. We ended the first with Jason Moran, who's playing at the Cork Jazz Festival this year, and his version of Body and Soul. We're going to open the second half with another version of Body and Soul, a very famous one by Coleman Hawkins, recorded in the 1930s. It's regarded as a kind of a milestone in improvisation. We're going to then take another big tenor player, no doubt influenced by Coleman Hawkins, and that is Gene Ammons, and then we'll take a bit more from there. We'll tell you more as we go along. First up, Body and Soul, Coleman Hawkins.